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1: Shower or two, more likely this morning than this afternoon as we head for a top of 20, partly cloudy and 21. Tomorrow, Friday, sunny and 23, a little bit of cloud around to kick off the weekend. Saturday will be 23 as well. Outside at the moment, we've just gone through 13 degrees. Courtney is back with us for Word of the Day. Good morning, Courtney.
2: Good morning.
1: I can't get my app to actually speak this morning, but the word is peripatetic. Oh.
2: Sorry?
1: The word is peripatetic. P-E-R-I-P-A-T-E-T-I-C. Peripatetic.
2: Okay. Peri is before or at the beginning of something. Peri. No?
1: Well, you're telling the story.
2: What's the rest of the word?
1: Pathetic. Not pathetic. Pathetic.
2: Before pathetic.
1: Very good. Yeah, but why didn't I think of that? No. Now, a clue.
2: That was my guess.
1: Well, let's think about a salesman. What type of salesman can we have? In fact, there's a song about some, I think.
2: Really?
1: Think about a salesman who may be not necessarily in a specific workplace.
2: So they're kind of like a bit of a, maybe a bit of a trickster?
1: No, no. So you're a salesperson, but not necessarily. In fact, not necessarily. You are a salesperson who is not in a regular place of work, as in a location.
2: Right.
1: So what sort of salesman are you?
2: Oh, just a generic one, I'd say.
1: No, you're actually peripatetic, but...
2: peripatetic, that's what you would be.
1: It is a person that travels from place to place, usually for work, so a travelling salesman.
2: What, you misled me with the salesman?
1: No, I said a salesman who is not necessarily in a set place is what sort of salesman? A peripatetic salesman.
2: Anything that's not in a set place would have been a better clue.
1: Well, no, but it says usually for work is the thing. Normally, a travelling salesman is peripatetic because he is on the move for work.
2: No, I think that was a bit... I think you misled me there. That was a bit dodgy.
1: Bad luck. Well, I'm the one that gives the marks.
2: So where does the part peri come into it?
1: It's from the Greek word peripatein, which means to walk about. So I don't know. You're saying, what did you say peri, the prefix means? Okay, let's have a look.
2: Honestly, I was thinking perimenopause.
1: Okay, well, thank you for that. Hang on, I'm going to type in peri.
2: Which is before menopause.
1: Yeah, I know that. Peri, what's the word I want? Prefix. Peri, prefix. Let's see what it comes up with, hey. Peri, prefix. That's interesting. The prefix peri actually comes from the Greek. It means around, surrounding, or near. So not exactly before, but around, surrounding, or near.
2: Traveling around.
1: Yeah, often used in math, science, and medical words, and in brackets, sometimes peripatetic. Okay. We'll have a listen to you again at 8:30. We got there eventually. And
2: I think I got half a mark.
1: I'll give you half a mark.
2: Okay.
1: I'll give you half a mark. As always, I'm in a generous mood. Well, that drew silence from you. We will listen to you again at 8:30.
2: See you then.
1: Good on you. Courtney Thornton in our newsroom. Got a crash, folks. Tonkin Highway heading south at Guildford Road in Bayswater. The right lane's partially blocked there and there is debris on the road. So please proceed through there with caution. The traffic's very heavy around, not surprisingly. We have a lot of accidents on Tonkin Highway. This one southbound at Guildford Road in Bayswater. Here's Classics 4 ahead of another check with Main Roads.

0: That's Classics 4 and Stormy. Not stormy today, folks. A shower or two, but should be clear by mid-afternoon. Time to check main roads. I haven't spoken to Belinda for a while. Good morning, Belinda.
1: Good morning to you, Glenn. It has been a long time. I hope you're well.
0: I am indeed.
1: A lot of things going on. Excellent. A lot of things going on the roads this morning. A breakdown on Roe Highway northbound before Tonkin Highway in Kewdale, partially blocking the right lane there. Another breakdown on Canning Highway northbound after Henley Street in Como. That one is partially blocking the left-hand lane. And a breakdown on Kwinana Freeway northbound after Russell Road in Success. That one's in the right emergency lane. There is also a crash on Tonkin Highway southbound at Guildford Road in Bayswater. The right lane is blocked there as there's some debris over the road. Traffic is quite heavy on the approach there. Please drive safely this morning. That's the latest from Main Roads.
0: Good on you. Thanks very much, Belinda. 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Pop in for your next or first caravan, motorhome or camper. Stay with us, folks. Not that far away from giving you the phone numbers for the opportunity to pick up tickets for two to the cinema.
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0: Tom Jones and Delilah, one of his biggest hits. Time for our film quiz. Okay, jump on the phone. Out beyond the glass, you'll be having a chat with Kevin. He will record your details for me. 9484 1927. Our number, 9484 1927. Today we are looking at a sporting documentary that actually won the Academy Award for Best Documentary. Okay, going back into the mid-1990s. Okay, so if you think you know your documentaries, 9484 1927. Two movie tickets could be yours.
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0: Tickets for two could be yours, 9484 1927. As I mentioned, our question today centres around a sporting documentary from the mid-1990s and very highly regarded, so much so that in 1995 it actually won the Academy Award for Best Documentary. The manager may know. Morning, Quint.
9: Morning.
0: Morning. He's just wandered into the studio. Okay, let's see if he knows. Well, let's not worry about him. Let's worry about Robin ringing in. Hello, Robin. How are you?
10: Well,
0: that doesn't. You didn't sound confident then.
10: No, I don't feel confident.
0: Well, okay. Well, let's hope it's not too painful. In 1995, as I mentioned, there was a sporting documentary. It was called When We Were Kings. When We Were Kings. Centered on an extremely famous sporting contest. Can you give me the name of one of the two contestants in the film When We Were Kings? As I said, documentary, so we're talking about real life.
10: Roger Bannister.
0: No, not Roger Bannister. Not Roger Bannister. But thank you very much for trying, Robin. Piece of useless information. When I was on my hike recently, I came across a youth hostel hut, the most remote one in all of England. You had to walk there. There were no roads to get there. And lo and behold, when I walked up to the side of it, it had a plaque, Chris Brasher, CBE. And Chris Brasher was one of the men, one of the pacers for John Landy when he was at the Iffley Road track in Oxford back on the 6th of May 1954 when he broke the, he did break the world record, but the first man to run a sub 4 minute mile. But Chris Brasher was a pacer and he was a great environmentalist, and the local community around that area of the Lake District decided to name the hut after him. So I told you it was useless information, but anyway, we'll move on. 9484 1927. We have Graham online. Good morning, Graham.
3: Good morning, Glenn.
0: Where are you driving to? Work?
3: No, I'm getting my car serviced today.
0: Oh, that's a good idea, mate, because we've had about seven breakdowns I've reported today. So, yeah, more people need to be like you and get their car serviced. Now, Graham, 1995, a film centred around a very iconic sporting event. The film was called, or the documentary was called, When We Were Kings. Give us the name of one of the two participants, the sporting participants.
3: Actually, no idea.
0: Well, I'll give you another clue. The documentary came out in 1995, but it reflected on an event that happened in October 1974. So who were some big sports people in 1974? And when I talk about this, there's probably no bigger sports person, one of them.
3: 1974.
0: When we were kings.
3: Muhammad Ali.
0: Correct. The Rumble in the Jungle. Muhammad Ali, when he played the rope-a-dope against George Foreman, October the 30th. It was. I remember seeing it. I was only 11. I watched it. It was a global sensation. It was staged in Kinshasa in Zaire, and it took place over there at about 3 o'clock in the morning because it had to tie in with American television. But if you haven't seen it, if people haven't seen the documentary When We Were Kings, I think it's on Netflix or something like that at the moment. I saw it pop up not long ago. It is an incredible documentary. It really shows you what sort of showman Muhammad Ali was. Well done to you, Graham. I hope the car service doesn't cost you too much. And when you get the car back, you can take it, put a friend in it, and head to the cinema. Well done to you.
3: Thank you. Thank you very much.
0: Good on you, mate. I'll hand you back to Kevin. He'll get your details. And you and a friend off to the cinema. We're going to be off to news headlines in a moment. Let's journey in that direction with 10cc.

0: That is 10cc, and I'm not in love. Let's get the latest now from the Curtin FM newsroom, because we have reached 8:30.
1: Good morning, I'm Courtney Thornton. The Sydney Swans are today expected to announce penalties for several players linked to an alleged sexual assault in Melbourne. The club's board has met to discuss sanctions, which would be independent of the police investigation into the alleged sexual assault at a hotel. Former AFL player Mitch Brown says the recent response from the league and the club has been promising.
2: It was the first time I saw, especially in hyper-masculine spaces of Australian rules football, the governing bodies, these men centre the women and the victims rather than the game itself.
1: Changes to the National Disability Insurance Scheme are expected to save the federal budget almost $38 billion by the end of the decade. The Senate has passed the measures after the Albanese government won the support of the opposition. It means thousands of people will be removed from the NDIS and others won't be approved to join it. Anti-gambling advocates doubt Labor's promised opt-out register for online gambling ads will work. The register forms part of the federal government's wagering reforms after a deal was struck with the coalition. Tim Costello from the Alliance of Gambling Reform says Australians should be given the option to opt in if they want gambling ads.
3: It's scarcely believable that the register they're setting up where you can opt out of all ads on the internet can be governed by ACMA, the communications and media body. It defies belief that this opt-out will work.
1: A 10-year-old girl who'd been missing in Perth for 3 days has been found. Police say they found her just after 7 o'clock yesterday evening, safe and well. Mushroom murderer Erin Patterson is launching her appeal today. The 51-year-old says she didn't receive a fair trial, citing problems with evidence and the actions of the prosecution. Criminal lawyer Ruth Parker says the prosecution is also appealing her 33-year non-parole period.
4: And the judge came to that decision because he found that it's likely that she will spend a lot of her sentence, at least the next few years, in solitary confinement conditions. But the prosecution is saying, regardless of that, these are just too serious crimes to be afforded a non-parole period.
1: ZZ Top drummer Frank Beard has died. Beard joined the band in 1969. He's passed away at the age of 77. In sport, Essendon won't name its next coach until next week. President Andrew Welsh has reportedly been overseas, while there are reports the board could be spilled if James Hurd isn't appointed as coach. Hurd says he's been told the decision will be made next week.
5: No, okay. I'm like you are. I think the decision will be made next week, next after week. The weekend. That's what I said.
1: Matt Renshaw has been called back into the Australian Test squad at the expense of dropped opener Jake Weatherold for Saturday's second test against Bangladesh in Mackay. And Australian tennis players Alexi Poprin and Taylor Preston have received entry into the US Open main draw through Tennis Australia's reciprocal wildcards. Weather details next.
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0: Shower or two this morning.

0: the Bureau's telling us that there's not going to be anything in the afternoon, so perhaps it is behind us. We're heading for a top of 20 degrees, partly cloudy and 21 tomorrow. Friday, sunny and 23, and Saturday, partly cloudy and 23. 13.3 outside at the moment. Now, before I go to Sam Graham from CY Financial Advice, some massive news has just broken. The five Swans players that have been allegedly involved in an incident in Melbourne in the early hours of Monday morning, the AFL, or the club, I should say, Sydney, has now banned those five players for the rest of the season. Now, we know that Sydney are second on the ladder, and regardless of their result in their last round, round 24 this weekend, they cannot be shifted from second on the ladder. So they are guaranteed to play at least two finals, and they still have round 24 to come. But these five players, including vice-captain Isaac Heaney, along with Chad Warner, Nick Blakey, Riley Bice and James Jordan, have all been suspended by the club, which is now under the stewardship. The CEO is Matthew Pavlich, the former Fremantle Dockers skipper. But those five players have now been banned by the club for the remainder of the season whilst a police investigation continues. So that is huge news. That will rock the AFL, in particular if they happen to be a Sydney Swans supporter. Anyway, let's move on now to our normal feature at this hour of the morning. Well, yeah, it's still a feature. He's not with us, Chris, but Sam Graham, 3 days in a row. Good morning, Sam.
1: Good morning, Glenn.
0: You're a star, mate, coming in three more. Well, not coming. Actually, you could have come in. That would have been the only way that you could have made this better, Sam, was to actually, I could be looking at you face to face.
1: Coming to the studio, you reckon? Well, yeah, maybe next time I'll make my way out to Curtin. It is at Curtin, isn't it?
0: It is at Curtin. It probably won't be too long, mate, before the boss is away again. I'd be careful if I was you. You could be in here week after next.
1: Well, that is true. That is true, Glenn. Yeah, we can only hope. No, I shouldn't say that.
0: Any update?
1: No update, no. So we'll probably hear from him today, I reckon. So been away for a couple of days. But he's been online. I know that he has. So, I'm sure he's going well over there.
0: Excellent, excellent. Let's hope he hasn't headbutted a reef like he did last time. Now, how are the markets looking today?
1: US markets dropped for the third straight session as all eyes were on global 30-year bonds, with the US, Japanese, German and French long yields all hitting their peaks, reflecting expectations of higher future inflation. The S&P 500 fell 0.7%. At home, the ASX 200 has dropped 0.3% in early trade. Stockland and Mirvac shares are rocketing 11% and 5% higher, respectively, after both reported better-than-expected full-year results, whilst Evolution Mining is down 3% after slightly missing full-year earnings expectations. Two commodities, gold is trading at $4,343 an ounce, whilst Brent oil is trading at $91 a barrel. In currency, the Aussie dollar is trading at 70.8 US cents, 52.3 British pence, and 61.2 euro cents. Have a great day, Glenn, and you've got Bradley Clark for the rest of the week.
0: Okay, well done, mate. You've been a very able replacement. Have a great day, and we'll talk to you again soon.
1: You too. Thank you.
0: Good on you. There he is, Sam Graham from CY Financial Advice. Now, according to Elvis Costello, folks, it's a good year for the Roses.

0: That's Leif Garrett. He was made for dancing. What about you, Quinn? No?
1: Some of
0: his finest work on the dance floor. We've never seen his finest work here. Now, an update on that previously reported accident. Sorry, boss. A crash on Morley Drive heading west at Crimea Street in Morley. Multiple lanes are blocked. Incident response, towing and emergency services are there. So you might want to take an alternate route, folks. Morley Drive westbound at Crimea Street in Morley. Multiple lanes are blocked. Very shortly, today's producer's pick.

That is the Bee Gees and Jumbo. Now, ahead of our producer's pick, the WA Quilters Association. Go away, Quinn. It's annoying having a manager in here. The WA Quilters Association is presenting Traditional Techniques Transformed. It's a free exhibition at the Perth Town Hall to celebrate the association's 50th anniversary. It actually kicked off 2 days ago and it is running through until Sunday, and you'll be able to see it at the Perth Town Hall between 10 a.m. and 4 p.m. daily. Daily at this time, a producer's pick Monday to Friday. It's Wednesday. Kevin is beyond the glass. He has gone for the Bobby Fuller 4.

0: The Bobby Fuller Four and I Fought the Law. That is the producer's pick this morning from Kevin out beyond the glass.
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0: That's Jerry Rafferty in a big hit out of the late 1970s, Baker Street. He's a big hit out beyond the glass today as well. Kevin's done a terrific job answering the phones. There's been plenty of calls. We love it when that happens. Thank you very much also to our program sponsor, Cornish Wealth. They have a 100% focus on your retirement goals and your peace of mind. It's financial advice that puts you first. I'm about to head out onto the roads. I will drive safely. Hopefully you will too for the rest of the day, folks. Looks like the showers are behind us. It's a beautiful blue sky. I'll be back with you tomorrow. Alan Simon's coming up next, 9 o'clock.
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2: Good morning, I'm Courtney Thornton. The Sydney Swans have announced five players linked to an alleged sexual assault at a Melbourne hotel have been stood down and will not play again this season. Riley Bias, Nick Blakey, Isaac Heaney, James Jordan and Chad Warner won't be available for selection for at least the rest of this year. It's after the club's board met last night to discuss sanctions independent of the police investigation. It's not suggested any of the players are being accused of sexual assault. The Swans chair and CEO are now fronting the media. The Transport Workers Union is calling on Audi to sign a safety charter for its supply chain. Hundreds of transport workers will protest outside an Audi store in Willerton today as part of a long-running dispute. Audi says it is committed to safety and fair pay throughout the supply chain. TWU spokesperson Tim Dawson says the supermarket chain needs to take their concerns on board.
3: All we're asking is Audi come to the table and talk to us. We have agreements with Coles and Woolies about safe and sustainable supply chain. We don't think it's too much to ask Aldi that they do the same.
2: The opposition is considering slashing the tobacco excise by 80% to help eliminate the booming black market. It follows a proposal by One Nation to cut the tax by 75%, lowering the cost of a legal cigarette pack to about $21. Public health groups argue reducing the excise isn't the best way to fix the problem, but Nationals MP David Littleproud says they don't know what they're talking about.
4: Their expertise ends at the science. They have no experience in taxing or regulating markets. I don't challenge their scientific assessments, but that's the extent of their expertise and they should keep to that. Outside that, let the government work that out.
2: The British Prime Minister is not backing down on support for Ukraine despite a threat from Russia. Moscow has suggested there will be consequences after confirmation drones made in the UK had been used in recent Ukrainian attacks. Andy Burnham says their position on the conflict is clear and hasn't changed.
5: This is the UK doing what it has long said it would do, which is to support Ukraine 100% against this illegal war led by Vladimir Putin.
2: Social media giant Meta is on trial in the US over claims it deliberately designed its platforms to be addictive to young people. A coalition of American states is seeking billions of dollars from the company. Meta says it strongly disagrees with the allegations. In sport, the search for Australia's long-term opening batting partnership continues, with selectors pulling the pin on Jake Weatherald's time at the top. He's been dropped after scores of 23-0 in the loss to Bangladesh in Darwin, replaced by Matthew Renshaw for the second test in Mackay on Saturday. Former test player Mark Waugh says it could be the last we see of Weatherald in the baggy green.
6: I don't think he'll come back from this. He just didn't make the most of his opportunities, and when you do that, you open yourself up to, you know, losing your spot in the team, and the selectors have bitten the bullet.
2: Super Netball team, the Giants, will be renamed the Sydney Sirens by new owner Sport Entertainment Group, and Venus Williams has received a wild card for the women's singles at the US Open. With the details next.
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9: A shower or two is the word today from the Weather Bureau on our way to a maximum of 20 degrees. Right now in Yanchep, 17 degrees. Rottnest Island, 17 as well. 16.9 in Mandurah and 14.7 degrees in the city. Humidity 80%, wind from the northeast, gusting to 13 km.
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The Foundations. From 1969, Build Me Up Buttercup. My boss this morning for the next 3 hours, and probably longer, who knows, drawing at the short straw completely. This morning is the lovely Cheryl, who has told me that she used to skate to that at the Premier Ice Rink. She used to skate to Build Me Up Buttercup. And you know what, Cheryl, nothing's changed all these years. And believe me, you're still skating on thin ice, let me tell you. If you're calling in for whatever reason, say g'day to Cheryl. Main roads have done just that. To report a breakdown, Leach Highway northbound at Welshpool Road in Welshpool. They're asking you to please take care. Apparently a chappie is changing a tyre. Breakdown on the Leach Highway northbound at Welshpool Road in Welshpool. 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Have a squiz at their impressive Dixon Road showroom in Rockingham, or alternatively, pop over to their website. Thanks to Glenn for the Big Breakfast broadcast. Glenn Mitchell back with us tomorrow morning, bright and early, for a Thursday edition of The Brekkie Show at 6 o'clock. Beach Boys, Sloop John B, you remember it? 1966. Let's have a listen.

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0: Darryl Braithwaite, Out Front of Sherbet, from 1975, Summer Love. Alan Simons with you on the wireless on a Wednesday morning. Good of you to join us. Some temperature details from around the place for us. Our overnight minimum, 10.9 degrees at 13 past 6 this morning. Yesterday's maximum, 18.4, recorded at 2:30. Sunset tonight, with the days getting longer and longer, at 8 minutes to 6. Right now in Yanchep, 17 degrees. Good day to you. Rottnest Island, be lovely over there, 17.3, 17.2 in Mandurah, good morning, and in the city, 15.4, on our way to that expected maximum of 20, humidity 77%, wind from the north-northeast, gusting to just 11 kilometres per hour, and the barometer sitting on 1021.0.
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That's Dion, 1961. Run Around Sue. At Curtin FM, 24 minutes past nine, my featured instrumental track for the first hour of the morning show comes to us from a group called Kokomo and the tune Asia Minor from 1961. Hope you like it.

Nice work, Asia Minor. It's an adaptation, I guess you'd call it, of Edvard Grieg's Concerto in A Minor for piano. And what he did, a very clever man, he was a great jazz performer and called himself Kokomo so as not to alienate those of his followers who were into his jazz. Anyway, he coated the, and got an old piano, and coated the hammers with a shellac to give it that honky-tonk type feeling, and couldn't get it released. All the record labels turned him down. The BBC wouldn't play it because it they deemed it was interfering with the way music should sound. And anyway, released it on his own, and it was a great big hit. Good on him. Love those stories. 27 minutes after 9 o'clock. I love also Cyndi Lauper. What a genius. Cynthia Ann Stephanie Lauper, to be exact. Singer, songwriter, actor, best known for her powerful 4-octave vocal range. Let's have a listen to some of that range right now.

Cyndi Lauper, wrote all the music for the stage musical Kinky Boots, a huge success in Australia and the West End and, of course, on Broadway. Such a talented lady. 29 minutes to 10, time for us to acknowledge our Curtin family members celebrating a birthday today. Not many of you. Let's dive in. Happy birthday to Anne Mosley in Kalamunda. Hi, Anne. Stephen Lang in Swanview, Pam Collins in Hillary's, and Trevor Burwood in Southlake. Your stars today, if it's your birthday. Finance is today's focus, or it should be. If things don't add up, it's time for an audit. Also born on this day, Roger Cook. No relation, I'm sure. This Roger Cook is the lead singer of Blue Mink. He's also a songwriter and record producer and was born on this day in Bristol, England in 1940.

Roger Cook from Blue Mink, blowing out 86 candles on this day. 25 minutes to 10 main roads have been chatting away with Cheryl to report some emergency works on the Southwestern Highway southbound after Albany Highway in Armidale. Left lane is closed by Western Power for pole repairs. You're asked to please take care if you're in that area. Southwestern Highway southbound after Albany Highway in Armidale.

A group's called M People. 1994, Search for the Hero. 20 minutes to 10 at Curtin FM. Coming back with the Fab Four. John, Paul, George and Ringo coming up next. Come home.

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words mean I am a truthful man from the land of the palm trees. And before dying, I want to share these poems of my soul. My poems are soft green. My poems are also flaming crimson. My poems are like a wounded fawn seeking refuge in the forest. The last verse says, Con los pobres de la tierra. With the poor people of this earth, I want to share my fate. The streams of the mountains please

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It's One Ton of Mirror at Curtin FM 100.1. 50 years of broadcasting, and with your help, who knows, maybe 50 more. 13 to 10.

0: Shirley Strawn, out front of Skyhooks, from 1976, the Blue Jeans song. Weather Bureau saying a possible shower today, although it looks like they've moved on. Bright sunshine in this part of the world, at least anyway. Aiming for a top of 20 degrees, and right now in the city, 15.7.
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I could do with some right now. 10cc, Life is a Minestrone. Cryptic time at Curtain FM. I wonder if you have a couple of minutes you can set aside to solve my cryptic this morning. When you have solved it, give Cheryl a call, who cheated, by the way. Mr. Google helped out. Not in the spirit of things, Cheryl, in any way. And you know it, young missy. My cryptic this morning. When you've solved it, Cheryl will give you a hearty, well done, you clever sausage. Three-word answer. 4, 2, and 4. 4, 2, and 4 letters. The only clue I'm going to give you is I hope you're very good with your spoonerisms. Your clue. Reverend Spooner's Cake Up Wall Alarm. Reverend Spooner's Cake Up Wall Alarm.

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1: Good morning, I'm Courtney Thornton. The Sydney Swans have stood down five players for the rest of the season as police investigate an alleged sexual assault. Mike Pearsall reports.
2: The Swans board held an emergency meeting last night to discuss how to respond to the team's boozy night out in Melbourne, which ended with several players being questioned by police. Isaac Heaney, Nick Blakey, Chad Warner, James Jordan and Riley Bice have now been stood down for the rest of the season. All five were interviewed by the club after travelling home in rental cars and were judged to have committed serious breaches of expected behaviour and standards. An investigation is ongoing by Victoria Police following an accusation of sexual assault at the team's hotel.
1: The Albanese government is rejecting suggestions rents will rise by 30% as a result of Labor's tax changes. Analysts argue property investors are looking to recoup their losses as the capital gains tax discount and negative gearing concessions are reined in. The government rejects the findings, arguing Treasury is predicting rents will rise by only $2 a week. The opposition is hoping new supports will be ready in time for people transitioning off the NDIS. The federal government and the coalition have agreed to remove around 240,000 participants from the disability scheme. State-based programs for children and teenagers with lower needs are expected to be fully rolled out by 2028. Nationals MP Anne Webster says these systems need to work for these kids and their parents.
3: The framework of Thriving Kids, I think, is good. We'll see how it's actually implemented and whether it will meet the need that parents are seeking. It's a lonely road for parents to try and manage children who don't fit the square peg round hole thing.
1: The opposition is considering slashing the tobacco excise by 80% as part of its plan to help tackle black market cigarettes. One Nation is now suggesting cutting the tax by 75%. Public health groups argue reducing the excise is not the best way to fix the problem. Mushroom murderer Erin Patterson's appeal begins today. The 51-year-old says she didn't receive a fair trial, citing problems with evidence and the actions of the prosecution. In sport, as we've heard, Sydney Swans players Isaac Heaney, Nick Blakey, Chad Warner, James Jordan and Riley Bice will not be considered for selection for the rest of the AFL season. Australian batsman Jake Weatherold has been dropped for the second test against Bangladesh, which begins on Saturday in Mackay. He's been replaced by Matt Renshaw at the top of the order, while Manus Labuschagne has held his spot. Adam Scott has signed on for the Australian Summer of Golf once again. He'll play at the PGA Championship at the Lakes Golf Club in November before heading to Melbourne for the Australian Open. And in tennis, Chris O'Connell is through to the fourth round of the Cincinnati Masters after his opponent was forced to retire due to an abdomen issue. Weather details next.
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6: Weather Bureau telling us a possible shower today, a partly cloudy Thursday. Friday will be lovely and sunny, and Saturday partly cloudy and 23 degrees. Aiming for a maximum today in the city of 20 degrees, right now in Yanchep 18, Rottnest Island not far behind 17.8, even closer in Mandurah 17.9, and in the city 15.9, humidity 79%, wind from the north-northeast, gusting to 11 kilometres per hour, and the barometer sitting on 1021.2. 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

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It's such a cruel world to be alone in. 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

0: Marian Faithful. Is that all there is? Is that what I get for loving you? 8 minutes past 10 o'clock. Fasten your seatbelts as we are about to board Coconut Airways.
1: Ladies and gentlemen, this is Captain Tobias Wilcock welcoming you aboard Coconut Airways Flight 372 to Bridgetown, Barbados. We will be flying at an height of 32,000 feet and at an airspeed of approximately 600 miles per hour. Refreshments will be served after takeoff. Kindly fasten your safety belts and refrain from smoking.

0: typically tropical, paying that little bit extra for an overhead locker on their way to Barbados. Wouldn't that be nice? 11 minutes past 10 o'clock, I was just speaking with Rosemary in Woodlands. She said it took me ages to solve that bloody cryptic, but got it right. Well done, Rosemary. The auditors are still bending over Cheryl's shoulder. Interesting fact, whenever they know that Cheryl's on, they send an extra person. Just to make sure, what is that saying? As soon as the auditors leave the building, go back to their ivory tower, we will give you the results of this morning's cryptic, and thanks to everyone for playing along. Arts Unplugged brings original artworks by local artists to Joondalup Contemporary Arts Gallery on the 28th to the 30th of this month. There's a free life drawing demonstration on the Sunday. If you'd like more details, give them a call, 0417 901 512.
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Stevie Wonder from 1973. You are the sunshine of my life. At Curtin FM 100.1, Alan Simons with you on the wireless on a Wednesday morning. Hope things are going well at your place. 16 past 10.

BJ Thomas and the Raindrops song. 19 past 10, my featured instrumental track for the second hour of the morning show comes to us from Horst Jankowski as we take a walk in the Black Forest.

0: Nice work from Horst Jankowski. Walking in the Black Forest, mid-60s, about 65, I think. Good morning to Karen. Thank you for your call this morning. Hope you have a brilliant Wednesday. How's your love life, if I may be so bold? Still swiping? 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

Ringo Starr. 1972. It's called Back Off Boogaloo. 27 minutes after 10, well, Cheryl is quite relieved. The auditors have left the building, gone back to their ivory tower, and left us with the sealed, hermetic envelope with the results of this morning's cryptic clue. Just open that up. And, oh, the results this morning. My blokes won on Monday. My Sheilas won on Tuesday. But today, my Sheilas have once again wrested the cryptic crown from under the very noses of my blokes. 10 blokes, 14 of my Sheilas. Well done to everyone. June in Rockingham came up with Bang on Time. Thanks for playing, June. My clever saucies this morning, Gloria in Maddington, Sue in Halls Head, Rachel in Camillo, Kay in Palmyra, Gail in Warwick, Debbie in Baldivis, Christine in Ocean Reef, Debbie of Wilson, Rosalie of South Yundurup, Kerry in Middle Swan, Rosemary in Woodlands, Frida in Bassendean, and Deb in Callista. And my blokes, Ken in Armidale, Bruce in Baldivis, Craig in Waikiki, Nicholas in Bicton, Glyn in Mount Pleasant, Keith in Callista, David in Nullumara, Craig in Gossie, Mick in Leeming, and Colin in Forest Lakes. Well done to all of you clever saucies this morning, and thanks for everyone who called in. The the answer this morning, three words, 4, 2, and 4. The clue, Reverend Spooner's Cake Up Wall Alarm. And you are very good with your spoonerisms. The answer, wake up call.

0: That's a band called Christy and the Yellow River Song. My Bulova watch telling me it is exactly 10:30. The heckler is shuffling along the shelf like a mad thing, and we will enjoy a cup of Pablo coffee in just a minute or two. The translucent brown Bessemer plate from the SpaceX Christmas Island range. Oh, not many people know this. Elon Musk used the same molecular compound found in Bessemer plates to manufacture the re-entry heat shields for his rocket. No, not a lot of people know. And this morning, Cheryl and I will enjoy some of her out-of-this-world chocolate and vanilla marble biscuits as we listen to the Castlereagh Line together.
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2: Want to have fun, be happy and gay? Travel with us the Castlereagh way. Our coaches are sprung so you can recline comfortably on the Castlereagh line. Watch him Warwick, Oldwood and Walhalla, Werribee, Warram, Waibu, Chelsea, Chiltern, Cranbourne, Corio, Cobo, Colac, Cockatoo. We've traveled all roads, our name to enshrine in history as the Castlereagh line.

0: I had no part in it, Lottie. I told him it was a mistake.
1: Are you admitting Jack was behind it?
0: I'm admitting nothing. You must have misheard me in the wind.
1: As he spoke, Matt Gore looked gravely about him at what was left of Hollies of Tamworth. The wind whistled through the charred ruins, flapping the brim of his hat as he moved on his way.
0: Be seeing you, Lottie. Look after yourself.
1: Matt! He walked on as if he hadn't heard me, but I knew he had. I've often wondered since if he was about to offer an olive branch, and what form it may have taken. Now I'll never know. I can only continue to wonder.
2: Good citizens of Tamworth, on behalf of Dr. Summers, who, as you know, is in hospital recovering from the brutal injuries he suffered at the hands of the hired thugs who set fire to and destroyed Holly's Hotel, I ask you to support his candidacy for the seat of Tamworth, left vacant by the tragic death of his father.
1: In the days that followed, I addressed a number of public meetings in and around Tamworth. The response I received was encouraging.
2: Thank you all for coming. I've enjoyed speaking to you, and I'm sure I can count on you to do the right thing by yourselves and by Tamworth and the Tamworth electorate by voting on Saturday for Dr. Renfrew Summers. Thank you once again.
3: You want progress? You want things done? You're looking at the man who'll get them done.
1: Meantime, Jack Seeger was no less active on his own behalf. He was more selective with his audiences, however, and saw to it they included a good percentage of hired supporters.
3: On the other hand, if you don't want progress, if you don't want things done, if you want Tamworth to go down the plug hole, well then go ahead and vote for the other bloke. I forget his name for the minute. But you know the bloke, I mean. So just remember, mates, you deserve the best. Vote for the best. Vote Seeger. S-E-A-G-E-R.

0: It was a busy week. At the end of it, all I wanted to do was fall into bed and stay there for a month. On the Saturday morning, election day, I went to see Fru, who was still confined to his hospital bed.
1: Tell me honestly, Lottie, what are my chances?
0: I don't know, Fru. I really don't.
1: Well, you've been out there rubbing shoulders with everyone, talking to them, listening to their comments. You must have a fair idea which way the wind's blowing.
0: I think you'll win. I think you'll win well. But I'm not discounting Jack's ingenuity or his penchant for not playing by the rules.
1: What can he do?
0: What can't he do? He goes his own way, does as he pleases, and nobody lifts a finger to stop him. Jim Holly tried. So did Sir Arthur Hamilton. Where are they?

0: A of all days. It's just that everything's been so quiet, so orderly. I've addressed a dozen different gatherings on your behalf, and there hasn't been a single disturbance. No rotten eggs thrown, no bad fruit, no hecklers. Nothing but an occasional interjection, and then only of the mildest nature.
1: Well, is that such a bad sign?
0: It wouldn't be with anyone else. With Jack, it's the worst possible sign.
2: This time, Bowman's leaving nothing to chance.
3: He didn't leave much last time.
2: In a few hours from now, I'll be the duly elected member for Tamworth. Bowman reckons I'll get in with a majority of between 1,200 and 1,400. I'd have liked it to be more, but I'll be happy to settle for that.
3: Yeah, we couldn't hope for better, but by crikey, Jack, there won't want to be any more rough stuff.
2: There won't be, I guarantee that. Everything will be as orderly as apple pie. The cops have brought in reinforcements. They're expecting trouble. But trouble they ain't gonna get. At least not the kind they're prepared for.
0: It wasn't a landslide, but it was decisive. Seeger won the seat by 1,310 votes. There were cries from some quarters that the ballot boxes had been interfered with, that people from outside the Tamworth area had been brought in to vote under false names, and that in numerous instances, ballot papers had been altered after votes had been cast. But true though the accusations undoubtedly were, they were, as whispers in the wilderness, soon to be overshadowed and forgotten in the flurry of other more newsworthy events of those turbulent times. The calendar on my desk reminded me that another Christmas was at hand. Not that I needed reminding. Normally, I looked forward to Christmas because it meant having the boys home from school. But this particular Christmas was one I dreaded. Ironically enough, for that very reason. The grandfather clock was chiming the hour. 8 o'clock already. I looked about me, the same old things in the same old places. The office needed redecorating, I decided.
4: Lottie?
0: Oh, come in, Mrs. Mack.
4: What are you doing sitting here in the dark?
0: It's not dark yet. Well, not quite anyway.
4: Oh, you haven't had dinner. Would you like me to get you something?
0: Oh, no, I don't think so. I'll have something later. Are there many in tonight?
4: Well, the dining room's full. The house has a few vacancies, but I dare say they'll be taken before the night's out.
0: You haven't forgotten the boys are due home tomorrow.
4: Oh, as if I'd forget.
0: Gordon will be on the morning train. William's train isn't due till 9 o'clock in the evening. Gordon was coming from Sydney. He attended Rutherford House at Parramatta. William had also attended Rutherford, but had subsequently won a bursary to Wellesley Hall in Melbourne, where he'd just completed his final year. I'm glad they're arriving separately. It'll give me a chance to have a talk with Gordon first. I still don't know what I'm going to say to him. Well, that is, I know what I have to say. The question is, how to say it?
4: Well, I'll be surprised if he doesn't know the whole story.
0: I'll be surprised too. But he has to hear it from me. Whenever I broached the subject in the past, he's shied away from it, and I've let him. But not this time. The same goes for William. Only in his case, it's far less cut and dried. Mm. Oh, you can't imagine how I dread the prospect, Mrs. Mack. It's my own fault, of course, for leaving it so long. But they haven't made it easier, either of them. William especially. He's such a withdrawn boy.
4: Oh, no one could say that about Gordon.
0: No. But when he puts his mind to it, he's as hard to pin down as William.
4: Oh, don't worry too much.
0: That's easily said.
4: Well, they're both fine boys. You have every reason to be proud of them. I certainly am.
0: I am too, as you well know. But I've never been able to rest easy with the knowledge that Gordon is Jack Seeger's son. And William, the son of the man Jack Seeger murdered.
2: You old bastard. You're looking better than ever.
3: Well, I'm feeling better too. Life up on the McIntyre agrees with me, Jack.
2: With all them horses for company.
5: By crikey, Matt, we're going to have to do something about that.
3: About what?
5: The bloody horses. You must be running between 5,000 and 6,000 up there.
3: Nearer to 6,000.
5: We just don't have the coaches for them to pull anymore.

0: And the runs are getting fewer every year.
1: Well, look, that's what I wanted to talk to you about. It's the reason I came to town with. There's still plenty of territory left for us in the West. We can start new runs.
0: God, Struth, you'll never give in, will you?
1: Not while I can still draw breath.
0: Wherever we go, the bloody railways are only a couple of steps behind. We made three times as much from the shipping side last year as we made out of coaches. And this year it'll be twice that again, if not more. In a few years, we'll have the passenger business sewn up as well. Right now, the plans are on the drawing board for two new Castlereagh steamers that'll carry upwards of 150 each, along with cargo, to the tune of...
1: Oh, what do I care about your bloody ships? I wouldn't set foot on one if you paid me. A leaky old rust buckets, a whole damn lot of them.
0: They're making big money, Matt, which is more than your coaches are. And money's what it's all about. Sure, we'll start a few new runs, as many as'll pay their way, but we still ain't gonna have use for all them horses. They're going to have to be culled down, Matt. There's no way around it.
1: Over my dead body. You know as well as I do, Jack. Once we let the blood go outside our own fences, what have we got left? We won't be able to give them away, let alone get a decent price for them.
0: So what's the alternative?
1: More acres. We can pick up 10,000 from Cliff Jarvis. He's ready to sell. And we can squeeze Mervstone for 5,000 more.
0: And what in blazes are we going to do with... Oh, hell... Let's not get into an argument your first day in town. What you need's a good belt of mother's milk. Yeah. Hey, where are your bags, by the way?
1: Oh, I only got the one. I checked it in at the Royal.
0: The Royal be damned. You're not staying at any hotel. You're staying at the house with me. Bloody place is lousy with servants who've got nothing to do. You'll be looked after like a king, or they'll answer to me. I'll even supply you with your own handmaid if you've a mind for a bit of a frolic.
1: Oh, I'm too old for that sort of thing.
0: Well, you are, you old draft horse. I won't hear any ifs or buts. You'll stay for Christmas. There'll be plenty of time to talk about our plans for the future.
1: What's the score about Grace?
0: I thought you'd have heard. She's in a private hospital. She won't be coming out. She's mad as a bloody coot, completely round the bend.
1: Oh, I'm sorry to hear that. Well, what about the kid, Alison? She's still in school?
0: Yeah. She'll be home in the next day or so for the holidays. Can't say I'm looking forward to it. She's as big a prude as her mother. I just hope she don't take after our top. God help her if she does.
2: Though he spent the better part of his time in Sydney nowadays, Jack Seeger was still officially a resident of Tamworth, having retained his seat in Parliament as the representative of the Tamworth constituency. Matt Gore, on the other hand, was headquartered in comparative seclusion at Yettman, on the McIntyre River, where the now famous Castlereagh horse stud was situated. I'd had no contact with either over recent years, and I fervently hoped that was the way it would remain. True to her contrary nature, however, Lady Fate had other ideas.
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0: The Bee Gees. Gotta get a message to you. At Curtin FM, 12 minutes to 11. Good morning. Hope things are going well. Weather Bureau telling us a possible shower, although it looks like they have well and truly moved on. Bright sunshine in much of the CBD and the metro area at the moment. In the lovely city of Yanchep, it is 18 degrees. Good morning to you. Rottnest Island, be gorgeous over there, 18.3. Leading the way temperature-wise in Mandurah, good morning, 18.5, and in the city, 17.6 degrees. 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
3: Over 60, single and tired of TV? 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Helen would like to put your name on the friends list. 0417 174 811.

Joe South. And those birds of a feather. Let's hope they haven't got the sniffles. 8 minutes to 11 at Curtin FM. American singer-songwriter, multi-instrumentalist Dan Fogelberg was inducted posthumously into the Songwriters Hall of Fame after leaving us way too soon at the age of just 56. We probably know Dan Fogelberg best for a song written for and inspired by his father. It's called Leader of the Band.

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1: Good morning, I'm Courtney Thornton. The Sydney Swans say they're embarrassed and ashamed by the actions of the players at the centre of a police investigation into an alleged sexual assault. The five players have been stood down for the rest of the season. CEO Matthew Pavlich says the action is in response to the players breaching club standards, separate from the alleged sexual assault of a woman, which is still under investigation.
2: It was staying out late, it was drinking, it was continuing to continue their night, it was bringing women back to the hotel. It was a long way short of what we expect of our players, and we're holding them to a really high standard, but they were well short of anywhere near that standard.
1: Club chair Andrew Pridham says they've acted quickly to address the matter, effectively torpedoing their season.
3: I want to offer an apology, a sincere apology to the community, to our many, many fans. Our corporate partners have been amazingly supportive of us, understanding that we are attempting to deal with this matter as quickly as we can, as honestly as we can, given the constraints of the police inquiry.
1: The federal government maintains its property tax changes will only increase rents by $2 a week. Separate analysis from Ray White and the NAB both estimate rents will rise by around 30%. The groups argue changes to negative gearing and capital gains tax will force landlords to seek higher yields. But Housing Minister Claire O'Neill argues existing investment property owners are unaffected by the changes.
4: We have grandfathered these arrangements. Every single person in our country who owned a property on budget night is able to continue to get access to negative gearing. And if you want to get access to it after budget night, you can get that too, as long as you build a new home for the country.
1: Labor's bill to curb spending on the NDIS will today clear its final parliamentary hurdle. Nelson Scott has more.
5: The Albanese government's bill to rein in the ballooning National Disability Insurance Scheme passed through the Senate overnight and will today clear the lower house. It follows a deal struck between Labor and the Coalition to cut $37 billion from the NDIS over 4 years and remove around 240,000 participants. Health Minister Mark Butler says the changes will bring the program back to its original purpose.
6: Something was going to have to give at some stage unless the scheme was put back on track.
5: But Green Senator David Shoebridge claims hundreds of thousands of disabled Australians will be left without support.
7: There'll be families who are living with these consequences for years.
5: Labor's reforms to restrict gambling advertising and inducements will also become law this week.
1: Some customers of the Quest hotel chain have received an email informing them about a data breach. The message says the company has this week identified unauthorised access to its database and names and contact details may have been accessed. Customers are being told the incident has been contained. ZZ Top's drummer Frank Beard has died at the age of 77. Beard was in hospice care in Texas at the time of his death. He kept tempo for the band's biggest hits, including LaGrange and Gimme All Your Lovin'. In sport, as we've heard, Sydney Swans officials have stood down five players linked to an alleged sexual assault in a Melbourne hotel for the rest of the season. Isaac Heaney, Nick Blakey, Chad Warner, James Jordan and Riley Bice won't be eligible for selection for the remainder of 2026. The club met to decide on sanctions for breaches of expected behaviours and standards. The AFL community is reacting to the news. West Coast AFLW coach Daisy Pearce says it's a disappointing situation as high-profile players have a big influence.
8: Be a good human. Be a good human. And then for those that are in high-profile positions, understand that you being a good human matters, but it also has a massive impact on what other people think is acceptable as well.
1: And former Test cricketer Mark Waugh says Test selectors may not be done yet with making changes to the Test 11. Jake Weatherald has been axed for the second Test against Bangladesh in Mackay, replaced by Matt Renshaw. With the details next. Western
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9: possible shower for today, but bright sunshine as far as we can see out the window anyway. Looking for a maximum temperature of 20 degrees doesn't seem to be a problem. Right now in Yanchep, good morning to you. 18 degrees. Hi to everyone at Rottnest, 18.3, very jealous. In Mandurah, g'day, 18.5, and in the city, 18.4. Humidity 55%, wind from the northwest, gusting to 19 kilometres per hour, and the barometer 1021.3. More news at midday.

Bit of Nashville coming out of the speaker with those Nashville Cats, Lovin' Spoonful, from 1967. In the very same year, 67, Johnny Rivers was dishing up magic like this.

0: enormous successful song for Johnny Rivers and the Tracks of My Tears. 11 minutes after 11. If you love a good sing-along, Cheryl and I do. We sit and we sing along to all the music. Cheryl has a far better voice than me, I must say. Shut up, Simons. Shut up. Join the Welsh Free Church. And can't the Welsh sing? Oh, my goodness. The Welsh Free Church and Perth Male Voice Choir for a choral festival. This sounds brilliant. It's being held at 2:30 on Sunday the 30th of this month at Wesley Church. Entry is free with a collection supporting the homeless. It's an absolute win-win. If you would like to know more, and I hope you do, give them a call. 9386-2086.
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2: 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The Windsor, great food, great people, great pub.
0: Yeah, just bring me a jug of gravy. Just leave it there. I'll get through it. I would love to put you into the Ardmona Pear Tin for Friday's draw of a $100 voucher to be enjoyed in any bar, any restaurant at the Windsor Hotel in Millpoint Road, South Perth. If you're a Curtain Club member, haven't won anything from us in the last 30 days, and can answer a music question on air, please have your membership number handy as you give Cheryl a call on 9484 1927.

0: heard from the Beatles this morning. We heard from Ringo. It's George Harrison's turn. Give me love. 17 minutes past 11 o'clock, quiz time at Curtain FM. This week we're focusing on music. And good morning to Nancy in Duncraig. Hi, Nancy. How are you going?
1: I'm very well, thank you. How are you?
0: Tickety-boo. What have you been doing today?
1: We went for a walk around the Korean open space that we do on a regular basis, which is lovely.
0: Oh, brilliant. How about
1: birds
0: how...
1: Birds are singing.
0: Lovely. They didn't have the sniffles or anything like that, did they?
1: Well, not that we could tell,
0: Good.
1: No.
0: And how long is your walk?
1: It's 4 kilometres.
0: Oh, yeah. Brilliant. That is... Mm. And how long does it take you, Nancy?
1: Roughly 40 minutes.
0: Yep, that's good. That's a good pace. Well done, yes. You. Nice yep. and healthy. And did you go with your hubby?
1: Well, I did,
0: And
1: yes.
0: May I know your husband's name?
1: His name is Dennis.
0: Dennis. Well, well done to both of you for keeping active. It's really good to hear, but down to business. I would love to put you into the Ardmona pear tin along with Jeanette and Terry. If you can answer this question, and you could win in Friday's draw a $100 voucher to go and visit with Jeffrey and Will Ogden at the famous, sometimes infamous, Windsor Hotel. Are you ready?
1: I am.
0: What is the name of the club Barry Manilow took us to in his 1978 hit?
1: Copacabana.
0: How did you know that so quickly?
1: Because I'm a very, very big Barry Manilow fan.
0: Congratulations to you. That's brilliant. To Cameron, Jeffrey, Elaine and everyone else lined up on our phones, thanks for playing another music quiz tomorrow morning. But Nancy, I'm going to pop you into the beautifully decorated Ardmona Pear Tin and see who we pluck out on Friday morning. Thanks for
1: Wonderful.
0: Playing.
1: Thank you. And I love Curtain Radio. It's fantastic.
0: Thank you. Thanks for being Thank a loyal you. Listener. Don't go anywhere. I'll put you back to Cheryl. Make sure we've got your details straight, okay?
1: Yep. Thank
0: you. Okay. Bye now.

0: Barry Manilow. And the hottest spot north of Havana, the Copacabana. 24 minutes past 11, Main Roads have been chatting away nicely, I hope, with Cheryl. To report a breakdown, South Street eastbound at Carroll Avenue in Bull Creek. Traffic is a little bit messy in that area. You're asked to take care, please, if you're approaching South Street eastbound at Carroll Avenue in Bull Creek. 24 past 11.
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0: Dusty Springfield. Everything she touched turned to gold. Just like that. Silly Fool from 1970. Coming up 11:30, time for another terrific tale from Mr. Doremus.
1: Hello again. This is John Doremus with The Passing Parade, the story of an unlikely lover. He was unusually short, little more than a dwarf, and the object of much scorn among his fellows. But with the ladies, it was a different story. Repulsive as he was, for some unaccountable reason, they found him quite irresistible. And I'll be back with his story after this message.
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1: He was born Antonin de Coimont, of a noble French family, in 1633. His father was the commander of the king's household guard, a position to which Antonin succeeded in 1665. The noblemen of the sport treated him as a joke and ridiculed him at every turn. But the ladies found him fascinating and fought for his favors, among them Catherine de Gramont, Princess of Monaco, a mistress of the king, Louis XIV. As far as Antonin was concerned, it was a dangerous liaison, but this didn't deter him. He threw caution to the winds. The inevitable result was a clash with the king, who packed him off to the Bastille to cool his ardor. There he remained for 6 months, till Louis was prevailed on by the ladies of the court to release him. Not long after, he was placed at the head of the French dragoons in a war against Spain. He distinguished himself as a soldier, and following a successful campaign, was warmly readmitted into the king's court circle. He had once set about capturing the heart of the king's current favorite, Madame de Montespan. When the king discovered what was going on, he flew into a violent rage and had Antonin return to the Bastille. A few weeks later, he again relented, however, and the little lover emerged to resume his remarkable career. He next set his sights on the Duchess de Montpensier, a grand mademoiselle of the blood royal. When she announced her intention of marrying him, the king surprisingly gave his consent to the union, only to change his mind at the last minute. The marriage was called off. While appearing to accept the king's decision, Antonin and the Duchess went ahead with plans of their own, and before long, rumor had it that they had been married in secret. This may or may not have been true. It was never proven one way or the other. But true or false, the king adopted the attitude that he had been defied, and once again, Antonin was hustled off to prison. There he remained for a number of years, till in 1681. The king offered him his release on the condition that he transfer the estates presented to him by the Duchess de Montpensier to the Duke of Maine, the king's illegitimate son. Antonin accepted the condition. Shortly after his release, with an eye to regaining royal favor, he crossed to England and rescued Queen Mary, wife of the ousted King James II, with whom he returned to France. At the grateful Mary's request, Antonin was reinstated by King Louis, who conferred upon him the title of Duke de Lison. In 1695, at the age of 62, he married Genevieve de Durfort, a girl of 14. She may well have anticipated an early widowhood. If so, she was to be sadly disappointed. Antonin de Camon, Duc de Lison, lived on for another 28 years. Our time is up till we meet again for another chapter in The Passing Parade. This is John Doremus, and goodbye for now.

Roy Orbison, 1961, Only the Lonely. Good to hear that again. 25 minutes to midday. Tickets, please, as John D. Loudermilk Jr. takes us on the blue train.

0: Yeah, John D. Loudermilk on the Heartbreak Line on the Blue Train. 23 minutes to midday, coming back with a chap who is presently a Republican in the United States of America and has been elected Lieutenant Governor of California, or as we would say, Lieutenant Governor of California in a recent election. His name is Mike Kerb, and in 1970, Mike had a very big act with the Mike Kerb Congregation. Mike Kerb, coming up next.
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Bit of disco from Silver Convention and Fly Robin Fly. Weather Bureau telling us they're hanging on to the possible shower scenario, although it doesn't look all that likely. Still aiming for a maximum of 20 degrees, and that should be easily fixed. At the moment in the city, 18.3.

Tammy Terrell, and Marvin Gaye, If I Could Build My Whole World Around You. And Curtin FM, Alan Simons with you on the wireless on a Wednesday morning. Thanks for dialing us up. 13 to midday.

Cliff Richard and his Shadows from 1966, Blue Turns to Grey. 11 minutes to midday, Wednesday, August 19. 231 days behind us, leaving us just 134 days of 2026. And on this day, August 19, in 1967, the Beatles released a song that would go straight to number one. And they were used to it by then. That song they released on this day in 67 was this.

0: I'll go along with the Beatles. All You Need Is Love, 1967. 7 minutes away from midday, today's morning show was presented by Rockingham Kwinana Mobility, friendly, knowledgeable staff and occupational therapists who will help us remain independent and living at home a whole lot easier. They've got a Butte showroom in Dixon Road, Rockingham, or pop over to their website. Thanks to Cheryl for all her help on the phones and elsewhere today. Coming up after Courtney's Midday Bulletin, Jamie McCanty will keep us company right through until 3, and then Ray Finn will come in at 3 o'clock into Studio 2 and drive us home tonight between 3 and 6. Enjoy the rest of this beautiful Wednesday and stay safe.
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1: Good afternoon, I'm Courtney Thornton. It's season over for Sydney's Riley Bice, Nick Blakey, Isaac Heaney, James Jordan and Chad Warner. They've been ruled out for the remainder of the 2026 AFL season following an alleged sexual assault at a Melbourne hotel. It's not suggested any of the players are being accused of sexual assault. Swans CEO Matthew Pavlich has clarified while no official curfew was in place, the five players breached club standards by staying out late, drinking, extending their night and bringing women back to the team hotel. Pavlich says they're deeply embarrassed and ashamed of the five players involved.
2: And the impact that's had on the women involved and also the club, our supporters and so many other people that Andrew's talked about. But as I said, it's important to understand that this sanction is only as it relates to the players' behaviours and the standards that we accept and we're expecting of them post-game on Sunday.
1: The sanctions relate to the men's behaviour earlier in the night and are independent of the police investigation into the alleged sexual assault. There has been a slowdown in Australia's wages growth, in a sign the Reserve Bank may continue to keep interest rates on hold. Latest data shows wages grew 3.2% for the year to June, down slightly on the previous reading in March. People who work in the public sector continue to earn more than those in the private sector. The federal budget will save about $38 million by the end of the decade from changes to the National Disability Insurance Scheme. The Senate passed the measures overnight after the government won opposition support. Thousands of people will be removed from the scheme. NDIS Minister Jenny McAllister says the government will work with states to provide support for people who no longer qualify for support.
3: There won't be any changes to access for the NDIS until 2028. So October is just the start. We have time to set up the supports that are needed.
1: Australia and Thailand have committed to boosting cooperation across trade, law enforcement and defence. The Prime Minister has held high-level talks with his Thai counterpart in Canberra. The two leaders pledged to work together more closely to tackle human trafficking, drug smuggling and scam networks. Anthony Albanese says their relationship can help make the region safer.
4: Today we undertake to expand on decades of work between our countries by committing law enforcement agencies to strengthen operational cooperation to disrupt increasingly sophisticated global criminal networks.
1: ZZ Top has lost another band member. Drummer Frank Beard has died in hospice care, aged 77. Beard was a part of the band for more than five decades and played on all 15 of their studio albums. In sport, the Melbourne Storm are determined to give their fans a fitting send-off to a disappointing season. This year will be the first year the Storm missed the finals since they were docked all their points for salary cap breaches back in 2010. Coach Craig Bellamy says they owe their fans a good performance against the Panthers tomorrow night.
5: They've been very loyal and, you know, turned up at our home games and, you know, been very vocal at our games. So hopefully we can put on a little bit of a display for them.
1: Australian tennis players Alexi Poprin and Taylor Preston have received wild cards for the US Open main draw, and the Kookaburras have beaten Spain 1-0 at the Men's Hockey World Cup. Weather details next.
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8: Today's forecast is a shower or two and a maximum of 20 degrees. Currently, we've just surpassed it at 20.1 degrees in Perth, 18.6 degrees in Mandurah and 19 degrees in Rottnest Island. Tomorrow, a partly cloudy day is expected with a maximum of 21 degrees, 23 for Friday and sunny, which is good news. Partly cloudy on Saturday with a maximum of 23 degrees. A shower or two expected on Sunday and 19 degrees will be the maximum. Next week, we've got a mostly sunny day on Monday at 19 degrees, but a shower or two and 19 degrees for Tuesday. It's a beautiful day outside at the moment, and I hope the showers or two will sort of hang back to later in the day, but it's a beautiful day indeed.
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0: 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That was The Beatles with Being for the Benefit of Mr. Kite. 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

Time now was 12:15, and that was Labby Sophia with the original version of It Must Be Love from 1972. Hello and welcome to the Wednesday edition of The Afternoon Show. I'm here until 3 p.m. today and for the next few weeks while Jenny is having a well-deserved break. A big thank you to Alan Simons for another excellent morning show, and Alan's back tomorrow morning from 9 a.m, so make sure you're listening in. Annette joins me in the studio today producing the program. Thank you, Annette. It's great working with you always. And if you want to connect with me, or contact me, I should say, through today's program, call me on 9484 1927 or email me at the studio@curtinfm.com.au. Coming up on today's program, survival expert Kai Furneaux, media liaison for Crime Stoppers Sergeant Nate Gilmore, and Elliot Chipper from the Swan Guildford Historical Society, plus an excellent playlist to keep you company throughout the day. Here's Jeff St. John with Teach Me How to Fly from 1971.

0: 20 minutes past 12 with Jeff St. John and his biggest hit, Teach Me How to Fly, from 1971. Great to hear that on the radio again. It was a massive hit back in the early 70s. So coming up shortly, just after this short break, I'll be talking with survivalist and author Kai Furneaux about the dangers of driving through floodwater. After 1 p.m, I'll be joined in the studio by Sergeant Nate Gilmore, the media liaison from Crime Stoppers, about current crime trends and unsolved cases. And after 2 p.m, Elliot Chipper from the Swan Guildford Historical Society will brief us on the restoration and redevelopment of the Guildford Post Office. But Kai Furneaux will be with us just after this short break.
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0: Radio. Time now is 22 minutes past 12. My next guest, Kai Furneaux, is an internationally recognised survivalist, outdoor educator, author, and award-winning stunt professional with over two decades of experience leading people through environments and high-pressure situations. Kai specialises in bushcraft resilience training, leadership development, and designing programs that reconnect people, especially women and young people, with confidence, capability, and the natural world. Welcome to the afternoon show, Kai, and thanks for your time today.
5: Oh, thank you for having me on.
0: Kai, you've had a fascinating and significant career as a stunt performer in numerous high-profile movies and television series, which is very impressive for someone who fractured their back in a car accident in 19. So you must have recovered well from your injury to graft a career in the high-risk world of stunt work.
5: Yeah, I mean, I just listened to my body and learned the difference between good pain and bad pain, and sort of pushed when it was good pain and backed off when it was bad. And thank goodness it wasn't as serious as some spinal injuries can be. And yeah, I got through.
0: But you've had an incredible career as a stunt performer. I mean, I looked at your credits, and I mean, most actors would love to be involved in movies that were involved in the Marvel series. You were in one of the Pirates of the Caribbean franchise movies as well, and many others. So, I mean, is it a lifestyle that requires you to be at tip-top form all the time? You have to remain fit and skilled at all times?
5: Yeah, I mean, you can't let off, because you never know when your next job's going to come, you know. So I'm always upskilling, and I was always just learning new fight techniques, or, you know, new high fall techniques and things like that. But you couldn't, the day you ate too much ice cream and got too big to double some of the people, it was just like, that's the day you'd get the call. So it was good incentive to stay fit.
0: Try not to do anything that's going to disrupt the physics of making sure the stunt work actually happens correctly. Now, so before we get started on today's topic, can you let our listeners know how you developed your career as a survivalist? What was the motivation with that?
5: I mean, I always loved the outdoors. So my first career after breaking my back was actually an outdoor guide. You know, a friend of mine helped me rehab the back through rock climbing, and I loved it and ended up teaching it for a while there. So when I sort of was trying to move out of the Hollywood scene and pick another career, it just seemed natural to go back into the thing I loved. And I thought, well, you know, I can do it with gear. How about I try going out with no gear? So that's when going out with just a knife and surviving, that's when the survival stuff really kicked in.
0: And who assisted you in actually becoming a survivalist? I mean, did you go and talk to Aboriginal elders to understand the land better? Did you do a lot of study? Or did you just throw yourself in the deep end and send yourself out there with nothing and try and survive?
5: I mean, the first move was to throw myself out there with nothing and see how I went. And then I was like, yeah, I really need help with this. So that's when I started to just try and learn anything and everything. And I mean, the survival world is so vast that you never stop learning. So every time I go out with anyone new or, you know, are around any opportunities to learn more, I'm always really open to it.
0: Yeah, Kai, you've recently launched a new campaign titled Ready or Not Australia, which focuses on how people deal with emergency situations. How can your campaign assist members of the public to deal with emergency situations?
5: Well, I think it's just looking at a mindset. You know, I'm forever outside, and I see people who wander into the outdoors without a first aid kit, without water, no backup food. And I was just asking myself consistently, why do people, when, you know, there's the media's out there, don't drive through floodwaters, swim between the flags, take a first aid kit. Yet consistently Australians are just ignoring the advice. And I realised it's because we've got this real she'll be right attitude. You know, like Australia's a harsh continent. We have most of the deadly animals in the world in our continent. So I think that one of the ways we beautifully get through is by having a laugh and saying, well, she'll be right, mate. And the problem is that, you know, she'll be right until it isn't is kind of the base of the campaign. So I'm really looking at, like, I don't want to be telling people not to do something. I just want them to take a beat before acting, which is a survival technique. And if we can sort of change the public's view on you know, that she'll be right, but hang on a second, should I do it? That's the aim of the campaign, rather than just being like, don't drive through floodwaters.
0: And I'm presuming she'll be right as long as you're prepared for the circumstances you're going into.
5: Yeah, 100%. So, you know, a lot of people I know who go into the outdoors don't take a first aid kit. And again, it's this attitude. But I'm like, you know what? Your first aid kit might not save you, but it might save someone else's life.
0: That's a great point.
5: Where, you know, like, we're fantastic at banding together and helping within communities and helping your mates out and stuff. So I'm just looking at more of a mindset shift when preparing for emergencies, and also just trying to make the idea of prepping less of a crazy wild word. You know, like, we have an association with conspiracy theorists and the American extreme preppers, but you know what, if you clean your gutters out before fire season, then you are prepping for the potential of fires.
0: Okay.
5: So it's just sort of, you know, rather than being a nanny state or a nanny country where we're telling people what not to do, I'm just encouraging people to have a think about the consequences before acting.
0: And Australia is very extreme when it comes to different locations with its weather. So obviously, even if you are prepared, you can still be caught out.
5: 100%. And that's where the whole idea of ready or not is stop, check and choose.
0: Yeah,
5: so you stop for a second, you take a moment, and then you choose, because you might not be prepared for a flood and, you know, suddenly you're faced with it. And the idea is, like, can you drive through it? Is it appropriate, or, you know, is it unexpected, and should I turn around? So just taking that beat allows you to make a more proactive decision than being reactive with stuff.
0: Well, today's topic is about the dangers of driving through floodwater, which happens frequently in the top end of WA during the wet season. I've gone through it myself, and I've actually, like you've mentioned, I've actually thought twice about driving through it, not knowing what the result might be. So what do people need to know about dealing with floodwater safely?
5: Well, the main thing is it takes less water than you think to move a car. You know, like a smaller vehicle, you can be swept away in less than a foot of flood water. So, you know, you might see a four-wheel drive go through and think, well, look, it only came up to the middle of their wheel rim. But if you've got a smaller car and less weight in the vehicle, then that foot of water can be enough to sweep your car off a bridge or off an edge. So the first thing I'd say is, you know, be more cautious than you think you have to be. And just because someone else made it through, it's not guaranteeing that you will. And then just think about the consequences of if it does go wrong before making that decision. Like, you're going to be far later if your car gets swept off the edge of a bridge than you are going to be if you turn around and find another way through.
0: I'm presuming also that people obviously don't factor into the fact their vehicles may not be that watertight. And back in the day when there was none of the technology that's available in cars now, cars used to stall when going through large puddles because the engine would get wet.
5: Well, it's even worse now with the electronics in cars.
0: Is that right?
5: Know? Like, yeah, we just, like all the electrics are far more susceptible to water damage than the old cars used to be. Mm. So, you know, you might not stall out in the middle, but you might not make it, you know, once you get, your engine gets wet. So there's that. And also, there's so much more to it. You know, like I've got all-terrain tyres on my vehicle, but in muddy conditions, that doesn't help me out. So it's like knowing the conditions and knowing what conditions your vehicle can take on is really important as well.
0: One thing I noticed when I was actually going through the floods that were occurring on the roads or across the roads up north when I was touring years ago was the current. People don't understand how fast the water's moving either. You can sort of see it if you shine lights on it on the water at night. You can sort of see where the flow is going, but the current itself is extreme, and I think most people get caught out by the pull of the water when they get in there. The tyres won't find any traction whatsoever on the ground.
5: No, and even walking through it as well, like, you know, if people want to go through and test out the depth of it,
0: yep.
5: I mean, I've been swept off my feet in knee-deep water, so, you know, the consequences of even trying to walk through and see the depth can be disastrous as well. And, you know, I also am trying to encourage people to think about the consequences of their actions as far as where it reaches to. Like, a lot of first responders and people who end up having to respond to the situation are people that carry the weight of your decision through their lives as well.
0: Yeah, that's
5: so
0: true.
5: You know, it might not just be about you and
0: your direct family.
5: You
0: could be the people, yeah, that are responding to the emergency as well.
5: Yeah, 100%. And the suicide rates within first responders are astronomical at the moment. And it's just, you know, we are a very warm country as well. You know, we really do try and keep others in our minds. So if that's one of the things you have to think about when you're doing that stop, check and choose, just, you know, look at how far the consequences can stretch if that decision does go awry.
0: Kai, there's rarely a week or a month that goes past without hearing about a tourist from overseas getting in a car, taking off into the wild blue yonder of Australia somewhere and actually getting caught out, either lost, dare I say, you know, falling down mine shafts, falling off cliff faces because they're not used to the terrain, and many other things like, for example, snake bites or, as you mentioned, spider bites, whatever venomous creatures they might be sort of encountering. So do you think that there should be almost like a manual of do's and don'ts or things to be aware of when you get to this country and want to take on the sort of like the outback and other areas of Australia that don't have a great amount of people around you at the time?
5: Absolutely. So like phase three of the Ready or Not Australia campaign is going to be aimed at tourists. You know what I mean? They are the greatest number of people who get taken by rips are tourists coming, yeah, to our beaches. You know, they just don't know what to look for.
0: Exactly.
5: And there's this beautiful fine line that you have to walk between scaring them off from coming to Australia, but, you know, but being welcoming, but just watch out for these things. And I put it along the lines, you know, I go traveling to other countries and there's like, watch out for pickpockets or don't.
0: That's exactly,
5: you know,
0: right.
5: Alone at night. So I think there's just some things that Australia needs to put out about participating, you know, in our country to its fullest. And so they need to be forewarned. I mean, I remember driving along this crazy four-wheel drive track and seeing a tourist come along in a little Corolla and their eyes were wide and, you know, the ruts on the road. And I was just like, I felt like trying to flag him down because I'm like, this is not going to end well for anyone in this situation. You know, it's just like, we do need them to be forewarned for
0: exactly.
5: Sure.
0: Kai, how do we get in contact with you regarding Ready or Not Australia for those that may be interested?
5: Well, you can find me on any socials under Kai Furneaux. You know, you can contact me through my website, which is kaifurneaux.com.
0: Yeah, I should spell Furneaux because the people won't understand how to
5: find.
0: So it's Furneaux. So it's Kai Furneaux.
5: Right.
0: So look that up for sure. And that spelling, yeah, will certainly guide you in the right way, I'm sure.
5: And then hopefully the Ready or Not Australia is going to roll out and some like big impact ad campaigns in the future. And then everyone will know.
0: Kai, are you still doing stunt work? Are you still available for stunt work?
5: You know, there's going to be some stunts in the Ready or Not campaign, that's for sure. And I do still love getting out there into the action, so you never know.
0: Who knows, indeed. And, of course, the film industry here, not only here in WA, but across Australia, seems to be growing exponentially with a lot of international interest. So with the CV that you've got from the movies that you've worked on, I can tell you right now, you'll probably be a frontliner when it comes to stunts in the future.
5: Well, I can only hope so.
0: Kai, thanks so much for your time. I really appreciate it. And I look forward to having your company again on the afternoon show in the near future.
5: Thanks for having me on. Lovely chatting with you.
0: You too. Survival expert and founder of Ready or Not Australia, Kai Furneaux. And the subject was, why do people continue to drive into floodwater? If you're out in the roads at the moment, there's a truck breakdown on Tonkin Highway, southbound before Guildford Road, Bayswater. The vehicle is in the left emergency lane. There's no traffic delays, but please drive with caution. And, of course, Guildford Road isn't exactly a wide berth road. It's quite a narrow road. So, again, that truck breakdown is on Tonkin Highway, southbound before Guildford Road, Bayswater. Here's Elvis Presley with All Shook Up from 1957.

0: 20 minutes to one with Jack Costanzo, with Peter Gunn Mambo from 1961. Wonderful instrumental, great piece of music, no, indeed. Currently 20 degrees in Perth, we've reached our maximum, 18.2 degrees in Mandarin, 18.8 degrees at Rottnest Island. Coming up, Chris Isaac.
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Quarter to one it is indeed. With Chris Isaak and Wicked Game from 1989. He had a massive audience here in WA and great fan base around Australia. It's great to hear that song again. Diana Ross is next up with Upside Down from 1980.

0: 11 minutes to one with Diana Ross and Upside Down. I think I danced to that on my graduation dinner. Anyway, the DJ was definitely playing it back in 1980 for sure. If you're out on the road at the moment, there is a breakdown I want you to acknowledge. It's on Roe Highway westbound at Great Northern Highway, Middle Swan. The vehicle is in the gore markings. Traffic is slow on approach, so please exercise caution. Again, the breakdown is on Roe Highway westbound at Great Northern Highway, Middle Swan. Coming up, Brenda Lee.
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7 minutes to one with Brenda Lee, one of the great pop voices of the 20th century. Break It To Me Gently from 1962. Another breakdown's occurred on the roads at the moment. I'll just make you aware of it. Quinana Freeway northbound exit to Thomas Road, Bertram. Left turn lane is partially blocked. Vehicles can manoeuvre around, but please proceed with caution as a motorist is outside of their vehicle. Again, that breakdown is on Quinana Freeway northbound exit to Thomas Road in Bertram. Here's Chad and Jeremy with Everyone's Gone to the Moon from 1965.

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2: Good afternoon, I'm Alyssa Delfs. The Federal Housing Minister has hit back against the opposition over criticism of Labor's housing reforms. Claire O'Neill was asked if she was proud of making Australians pay higher rents, referencing a report which warned rental costs could surge by 30%. Backing the government's housing policy, Ms O'Neill clarified that is not what the report claimed.
3: Unlike those opposite, our political party didn't discover the existence of Australian renters yesterday. We have decades of advocacy for this third of our population, which is really bearing the brunt of what has gone wrong for housing in our country, Speaker. 25 years of Australian governments, and let's be honest, of every political colour, who have not done enough about this problem. And Speaker, that is changing under our government.
2: Disability advocates have slammed reforms to the NDIS scheme, saying they strip away the rights of participants. The CEO of the National Mental Health Consumer Alliance, Priscilla Bryce, says the passing of the bill overnight is a step backwards. In a statement on social media, Ms. Bryce adds the cuts are a fundamental retreat from the promise of the NDIS that people with disability are entitled to the support they need to live with dignity, autonomy and equal participation. The Minister for Financial Services has unveiled a comprehensive package of reforms to strengthen Australia's superannuation system. Speaking at the National Press Club today, the Assistant Treasurer says the reforms will include bans on cold calling to sell superannuation products and new financial advice measures to tackle predatory practices. It comes after the collapse of two investment funds that wiped out more than $1 billion in retirement savings. Daniel Molino explained some of the changes.
4: Today, I'm announcing a comprehensive crackdown on harmful lead generation practices. We will ban unlicensed real-time communication about superannuation. We will limit the anti-hawking exemption for financial advice to existing client relationships. We will strengthen penalties for breaches of anti-hawking laws.
2: Australia has taken a step toward producing its own green iron. It comes after a major project delivered its first hot metal from an electric furnace. Fortescue unveiled the progress today, announcing that its green metals project at Christmas Creek had produced molten metal on-site using a blended feedstock. Energy experts welcomed the development but warned mining firms had yet to prove Western Australian iron ore can produce low-emissions metals at a commercial scale. And prepare early and understand local conditions. That's the advice from fire authorities ahead of the bushfire season. David Wilson has the latest on the spring outlook.
5: The Australasian Fire Authorities Council is predicting a heightened risk of fire across large parts of the country this spring. Below average rainfall has increased bushfire risk potential across northeast and eastern Tasmania, as well as parts of Victoria. The risk identified in northeast and southeast New South Wales and southeast Queensland is driven by low soil moisture, while increased fuel loads are to blame in central Australia and parts of western Australia. The council says the variety of risk factors across different regions reinforces the need for communities to understand their local conditions and prepare early. And it says bushfires can still occur in regions with a normal seasonal outlook.
2: And in sporting news, halfback Jock Madden will return to West Tigers this week after he was forced to take an unforeseen break from rugby league. Madden, who will replace an injured Adam Dwehy in the number 7 jersey against the Sydney Roosters on Sunday, hasn't played for nearly a month. Madden was forced to take a break after he suffered an injury that formed a hematoma, requiring emergency surgery.
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7: We're expecting a shower or two today with a maximum of 20 degrees. Currently 19.6 degrees in Perth, 18.6 degrees in Mandurah and 18.4 degrees in Rottnest Island. Tomorrow the maximum is 21 degrees and partly cloudy. sunny and 23 on Friday, 23 degrees on Saturday and partly cloudy. On Sunday, we're expecting a shower or two with a maximum of 19. 19 again on Monday, this time mostly sunny. And on Tuesday, we're expecting 19 degrees again with a shower or two. Here's a great song, a great way to start the second hour of the program. As I said, this is the Wednesday edition of the afternoon show here on Curtin Radio 100.1 FM. And this is Neil Diamond with Skybird from 1973.

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1: Do you, or does someone you know, suffer from migraines? 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
0: 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Incredible achievement. 5 decades of Curtin Radio. Here's the Archies from 1970 with Jingle Jangle.

60 minutes past one with JJ Cale on Cajun Mood from 1974. What a groovy voice he's got indeed. Here's a great song from the Animals. We got to get, Ray Stevens, I should say. Let's play Misty for me.

90 minutes past one with Ray Stevens and Misty from 1975. What a great song that is. I haven't heard that for absolute ages. We're going to a break, and after the break, we'll be talking to the media liaison officer at Crime Stoppers, Sergeant Nate Gilmore. Nate will be with us in just a couple of moments.

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2: 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Curtain
3: Radio. Time now is 20 minutes past one, and we're joined at the moment. I'm just going to get this microphone up. That's the way to go. So we're very fortunate here at the Afternoon Show to have regular updates from Crime Stoppers that raises our awareness of current crime trends and unresolved cases. Joining me in the studio, as he always does on a monthly basis, is Sergeant Nate Gilmore, the media liaison officer at Crime Stoppers. Welcome, Nate, and congratulations on Crime Stoppers Day yesterday, which we missed here.
4: Yes, thank you, Jamie, thanks for your support, and to the Curtain Radio listeners for tuning in every month and listening to my dulcet tones.
3: How did you celebrate? Did you trust you celebrate with maybe a generous slice of cake and maybe a couple of shandies?
4: Maybe some donuts, I don't know. Crime Stoppers Day, yes.
3: Yeah, and that focused on helping younger Australians aged between 18 and 35 understand how they can safely and anonymously report information about their community. So why do you think 18 to 35-year-olds are resilient in using Crime Stoppers as an avenue to be able to report crime?
4: I think they just don't have an awareness about what Crime Stoppers is. And just to clarify, if you aren't aware, if you have information about a crime in your community, you can report that anonymously, either online or via telephone, and do your bit for the community. Help police locate offenders and bring them to court and hold them to account for their actions.
3: And make sure your area is safer because of it.
4: Definitely. The community, we deserve to live in a safe community in Western Australia.
3: But Nate, is there that syndrome that was very evident back in the, last century, I should say, more so than this century, where you can't dob, you shouldn't dob. Is that still an Australian mentality that needs to be sort of rectified in regards to the fact of the benefits of actually using Crime Stoppers to prevent crime?
4: Yeah, social media in particular, there's a lot of people that are peddling the anti-authority message don't trust police, all that kind of stuff. Look, this is about the community working together with us to identify these people that are committing bad crimes in our community. I mean, last week alone, we'd had 9 charges for information that came from the public.
3: Oh, that's good.
4: One was for armed robbery, 2 were for steal motor vehicle. We've got the usual assaults.
3: And those are big crimes.
4: Huge crimes. So without the community's help and assistance, we don't have police on every street corner.
3: Yeah.
4: So the community are our eyes and our ears. A lot of criticism is, why should we do your job for you? And again, it comes back to that comment that the community and the police need to work together.
3: And you can't be everywhere, can you?
4: Can't be everywhere.
3: No. Even though you've got CCTV support and that type of stuff, which is obviously pretty evident, even in these sort of cases that you're bringing forward today.
4: CCTV is fantastic, and it's a way for us to progress our inquiries. But really, at the end of the day, someone out there will know that individual in the vision or the image that we release in the community, and we rely on them to come forward, and they can do that again anonymously, or they can leave their details.
3: And witness reports obviously they're a great asset when it comes to actually solving the crime as well.
4: Yeah, definitely. Okay. Yeah.
3: Well, let's get on to it. Let's start with the one that is in our local backyard here at Curtain Radio.
4: Yeah.
3: It happened at Carrawarra, just over here on Manning Road.
4: Yeah, I'm not allowed to name names, but Golden Arches, if you sort of put 2 and 2 together there. But Wednesday the 29th of July, so just last week or 2 weeks ago, around 10:50 p.m., an unknown male entered the fast food restaurant on Manning Road and stole several items, including a laptop, from an unattended table in the dining room, and then left the area. I think the customer was either at the bathroom or ordering something from the counter. So a moment of distraction, leaving your valuables unattended, and this person's moved in and taken them.
3: Opportunism at the worst.
4: Definitely. So please, if you are out in public, be careful where you put your smart devices, your tablets, your laptops down, and even a split second inattention can result in them being taken, which is really, it's really disappointing.
3: And talking about the item that was stolen, the laptop, in the day we used to always make sure you had your registration numbers, your ID numbers and so forth that were ever attached to whatever was, could be be taken, and hopefully that will sort of help, you know, source if the laptop does appear. So
4: yeah, it might have some tracking sort of location services on it. Who knows? But interestingly, the photo's up on the Crime Stoppers website and on the Cannington District WA Police page, case 12455. The individual that we're looking for is wearing a
3: Disney,
4: looks like Disney Stitch character jacket, which is quite odd for a criminal to be wearing Disney.
3: Yeah.
4: But that's entirely their choice. It might be a crime against fashion. I don't know. someone's got to recognise that's quite a distinctive outfit.
3: Very distinctive indeed.
4: That male is wearing. If they know them, please come forward and make a report online or call the 1800 number.
3: Let's move on to Redcliffe.
4: Yeah, it's disappointing here. There's been an incident involving a motorist causing key damage to a Tesla.
3: Really?
4: Unbeknownst to him, and I think most people these days will realise that Teslas are fitted with external cameras and have Sentry mode. So it's clearly captured. This individual...
3: So these are the photographs from the actual car?
4: Yeah.
3: Incredible clarity.
4: Yeah. So... there's a picture of a man up on the Cannington District Facebook page and the Crime Stoppers website under case 12452. Middle-aged man, kind of balding hair, light facial hair. He's gone up to this vehicle and he's allegedly...
3: And obviously the victim does not know who this person is.
4: No.
3: So this is a completely random circumstance that this has occurred.
4: Who knows what the problem is. It might have been something damage that happened earlier. It might have been not happy with how close they've parked to each other. I don't know, but there's no excuse to cause that level of damage. And in fact, the Tesla is up for about $5,000 worth of repair work to the paint.
3: I could imagine.
4: We're not talking about a small thing here. It's quite a serious offence, criminal damage.
3: And really, it's such a petty thing to do.
4: Exactly. It's someone's pride and joy. They've worked hard for that. And for someone to come along and cause damage to it's really...
3: And they're also doing the right thing by the environment, really, ostensibly. So anyway.
4: Yeah, yeah.
3: Ellenbrook's our next suburb that we're looking at.
4: Yeah, some great images from that one. Ellenbrook police are investigating an incident that occurred around 9 p.m. on Friday the 14th, so just gone. Unknown males approached the sunglass retail kiosk inside the shopping centre that had closed for the day. He's gone there and actually selected a number of sunglasses from display cabinets.
3: Quite a bit by the look of it.
4: Valued at over $15,000.
3: For sunglasses?
4: Yeah. Incredible. I don't know. It must have been like Gucci ones or something.
3: Must be.
4: But,
3: certainly expensive sunglasses.
4: The images up on the Midland District Facebook page for the WA Police and the Crime Stoppers website.
3: But I have to say, the photographs you've got attached to this, he's obviously consciously aware that he was going to do something wrong because he's covered his face covered by a cap.
4: Yes.
3: He's wearing the hoodie over the cap.
4: Yes.
3: But his face is still partially can partially be seen.
4: It's looking like a graying kind of beard. And interestingly, we're talking about Disney characters before. This individual's got Rookie in white riding on his black hoodie.
3: He's no Rookie if he's taking $15,000 worth of sunglasses. He's no Rookie at all.
4: Rookie mistake that
3: incredible.
4: He's on camera. Allegedly stealing from the retailer. So if anyone knows who that person is, case 12456, jump onto Crime Stoppers and let us know, please.
3: And, of course, the insurance payout for that poor kiosk is going to be massive.
4: Exactly. They're trying to run a business. It's probably a family business. And, they're going to have to suffer that loss until, the insurance comes through. And that can take some time.
3: We're going to Joondalup.
4: Yes.
3: Up near my end of the woods.
4: Yes. So Joondalup, another retail theft incident. Disappointing to see. Males entered a department store on Sunday the 9th of August around 1:20 p.m. And selected a number of clothing items and left without making any attempt to pay. The image is up on the Joondalup District Facebook page, WA Police and Crime Stoppers website.
3: Case is he wearing the clothes that he stole here, Nate, or this is what he walked in to the store wearing?
4: It's looking like that's what he's walked in with.
3: Yeah.
4: We've got a pretty good facial shot up there. Someone's bound to recognise him, middle-aged man. Again, beard, light-coloured hoodie, white shoes, carrying a water bottle. So it looks like an everyday person, but you just can never tell.
3: Okay, no worries. I can see that. Now, apparently we've got a phone call, right? So let's just take this phone call from Fiona at Port Kennedy. Fiona, can you hear us right now?
0: Yes, I can.
3: Fiona, you're talking with Sergeant Nate Gilmore from Crime Stoppers. And go ahead. What's your question?
0: Hey, can you tell me, in Australia, is it against the law to threaten to kill somebody?
4: It definitely is.
3: Well, yeah.
0: Okay, so if it's against the law to threaten to kill somebody, can you tell me why hasn't there been hundreds of arrests made against the violent, out-of-control students that rallied last week?
4: Yeah, well, look, that's a conversation we can probably have off air. But I'll need to get a bit more detail about what that incident is you're referring to.
3: Were you at the actual demonstration, Fiona?
0: No. Good God, no.
3: Okay, so you only witnessed it like we all did on the media?
0: On the media, yep.
3: Well, dare I say, go on. I have to say, Fiona, I did see some of that footage myself, so I just wanted to double-check you're getting the same source that I did. I saw it myself. I did find it, you know, sort of unpalatable myself to see kids, you know, behaving that way and saying things on camera that they said. But I have to say that, don't forget, it could be only a very select, small group of those people doing it that was captured by the cameras, whereas, you know, to condemn all the students that were demonstrating that day, I think might be a bit of a stretch.
0: No, I'm not condemning all the kids that were doing it, but I'm just saying those that were, considering they're talking about having more demonstrations,
3: yeah.
0: I mean, should this not be nipped in the bud now? Why is it going to be allowed? If in fact it is, I'm not sure what's happening. My question is why aren't we seeing that this is happening? You know, that's my question.
3: Yeah, no, point taken. Demonstrations, thanks for your question, Fiona. I'll just turn the volume down on your thing, but you can listen to it on radio, what Nate's going to say. So, Nate, people do normally declare the fact they're having a demonstration. They normally have to apply to the police to get permission. Is that still correct?
4: Yeah, they'd apply to the local government organisation. So, like in Perth, for example, the City of Perth would issue permits for protest activity.
3: Yeah.
4: And then there would be a referral to the local police to set some ground rules and sort of go from there and have a liaison point as well.
3: They have to contact the local council as well to say they're going to be using an area of land inside that council.
4: Certain local government areas, require a permit to protest.
3: Incredible.
4: Yeah.
3: Now, Nate, if anybody's got any information about those, you know, I think it's five different cases that you brought forward, how do they get hold of Crime Stoppers? I've got the number here, 1800 333 000, and this is definitely the number to call for Crime Stoppers. And we encourage people not to call the police unless it's an absolute emergency. And the number there is 131 444. But tell us about the website and how you can access the website, another form of technology coming into play here, so people can report the different crimes they're witnessing in their own suburbs.
4: Yeah, so crimestopperswa.com.au. We'd encourage the public to actually go to that website and make their reports via that channel. We have around 70% of our reports now come through that means.
3: That's good.
4: I don't know if it's people aren't confident picking up the phone and having a conversation, but you've got that level of anonymity behind the website as well. There's a firewall. We can't trace your IP address. You can leave your details if you want us to get back to you, but if you want to remain anonymous, then you can just make your report that way. I think there's also prompts there where you can upload photos and videos as well. So like you just mentioned, if you have information about a crime, report it to Crime Stoppers. If you see crime happening in the street, call 131 444.
3: Gotcha.
4: It's life-threatening emergency 000.
3: Incredible. The last thing I want to mention to you also is the fact that it's 24 hours a day that it has to be monitored. So, you know, it's a really big affair. It's a really good opportunity for people to be able to not have to wait till the next morning or wait for a few hours later. They can ring immediately and will always be dealt with on a 24-hour basis.
4: Yeah, and again, the website is probably the better channel to do that. But every piece of information is triaged, it's looked at, it's put in our database. We have technology at our disposal now where we can scrape through vast amounts of data using AI, using all sorts of different keyword searches. Yeah. So, you know, if you've seen someone wearing a red hat that was acting suspiciously in Karawari yesterday, and we just happen to be looking for someone wearing a red hat acting suspiciously in a neighbouring suburb, we would use that sort of technology to put two and two together.
3: Awesome.
4: And that is just an example of a small little snippet of information from the community that might help crack a case.
3: Nate, can't thank you enough. I really appreciate you coming in and doing this, because I really think being aware of what's going on in the community is really important. And of course, if it means being able to put some of these people, you know, behind bars or get them, you know, penalised for the damage they've done and so forth, I think it's a really good thing.
4: Jamie, we live in a great state, and we want to, you know, keep it that way. And it's all of our interests to keep it safe.
3: Nate, can't thank you enough. We've been talking to the media liaison officer at Crime Stoppers, Sergeant Nate Gilmore. The time is 25 minutes to two. Before I go to the next song, there's been a medical episode on Kwinana Freeway southbound at Belia Drive in Atwell. The left lane is closed. There's an ambulance and police on site. The traffic is very slow in approach, so please drive with caution and be respectful for the fact there's a medical episode that's caused this issue. So again, the medical episode area that's of concern is Kwinana Freeway southbound at Belia Drive at Atwell. Here's the Animals. We've got to get out of this place from 1965.

0: 23 minutes to two with the Animals, and we got to get out of this place. From 1965, UK royalty when it comes to music, no doubt about it. Talking about UK royalty, coming up, the Rolling Stones.
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40 minutes to two with Sequoia and Mississippi Lady from 1972. This guy is one of my favourite guitarist singers from that 70s period. This is Steve Miller Band with Rockin' Me from 1977.

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4: Time now is 2:09. I hope you're having a wonderful day, and thank you so much for listening in to Curtain Radio 100.1 FM. Here's Australian rock and roll legend Jade Hurley with How I Lied from 1965.

It's 4 minutes to two with the Beach Boys, and I would argue one of the greatest songs they ever wrote. God only knows. They wrote a lot of hits, but that's one of my favourites. I hope it is yours as well. Here's another classic song from one of my favourite artists, Kenny Rogers, with Lucille from 1977.

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2: Good afternoon, I'm Melissa Delfs. The government's Minister for Veterans Affairs will open consultations on a paper discussing changes to caps on allied health services for veterans. The cap will aim to limit services to $5,000, also increasing the cost of fees for allied health providers. In Question Time today, Matt Keogh says he is looking forward to seeing feedback come in on the paper.
3: We've been clear when we announced the changes to allied health to improve access that we would also be consulting with the veteran community around how do we make sure that we ensure that there's no gap in service provision to our veteran community as a result of these changes. And that's, we've been very clear about that, and we'll be starting that soon. And as I mentioned in Question Time yesterday, that will involve a discussion paper.
2: Meantime, the Prime Minister has rejected calls to sack the Minister for Veterans Affairs. Speaking during Question Time, Liberal leader Angus Taylor made his case.
4: Yesterday, the Minister for Veterans Affairs admitted he got it wrong, refusing to meet with veterans to discuss Labor's cruel cap on allied health services. He also got it wrong on trying to put a used-by date on medallic recognition. He got it wrong on refusing to support the Invictus Games.
2: But Anthony Albanese says he has every confidence in Matt Keogh.
5: I consider it to be one of the great privileges of my time in this place. I, as Prime Minister, get to engage with those men and women who wear our uniform, who serve in our name, and who deserve our total respect at all times for what they do.
2: Australians have been warned not to grow complacent ahead of the spring season, with increased bushfire risks across most states and territories. Bushfires could start early and have devastating consequences, with below average rainfall creating dry tinderbox conditions. Rob Webb, Australasian Fire Authorities Council Chief Executive, told National Radio News the key message is preparation.
6: Understanding, are you in a bushfire zone? And let's expand it to any kind of severe weather. That's the warm season in Australia, thunderstorms, floods, a whole range of things can affect. And the first question is, do you know what the hazards can affect you? You're going to get the information from local fire services, state emergency services, the Bureau, getting a bushfire kit together so you can quickly pick up that kit and move as fast as possible.
2: The Sydney Swans say the sanctions handed down to five players today relate to club breaches, not a police investigation. Isaac Heaney, Chad Warner, Nick Blakey, Riley Bice and James Jordan have been suspended for the rest of the AFL season, including finals. The players were allegedly involved in an incident in Melbourne earlier this week, which is now the subject of a police investigation. Swans CEO Matthew Pavlich explained the club's decision.
7: So we've been working very closely with the five players involved, with the AFL who are supportive of this approach, and so too we've been chatting a lot at length with the AFL Players Association. As Andrew said, we respect that this is an ongoing investigation by Victoria Police, and the actions we've taken today are independent, totally independent of this.
2: And in more sport, Les Kiss hasn't thrown Argentina any curveballs in the lead-up to the series tests. There's only one new addition to the squad handed down today. Len Iketel missed the Wallabies' two wins over Japan in Osaka and Townsville due to an ankle injury. Fellow centre Joseph Okusosualii has also been selected for the two-test tour after picking up a minor hamstring strain that kept him out of the side's 56-17 win in Queensland last weekend. Elsewhere, the 34-man squad remains consistent from the first selection by Les Kiss and the Wallabies coaches.
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9: We're expecting a maximum today of 20 degrees. Currently, it's 19.1 degree. In Mandurah, it's 18.7 degrees. And at Rottnest Island, it's 18.7 degrees. Tomorrow, we're expecting a partly cloudy day, and 21 degrees will be the maximum. 23 on Friday and sunny, which is good news. On Saturday, we're expecting a partly cloudy day and 23 degrees. On Sunday, a shower or two is expected with a maximum of 19 degrees. 19 again on Monday, mostly sunny. And 19 again on Tuesday, but this time with a shower or two to look forward to. There's a crash on Mitchell Freeway northbound before Hepburn Avenue, Duncraig, up my neck of the woods. The right lane is blocked. The traffic is heavy on approach, so please drive with caution again. That crash is on Mitchell Freeway northbound before Hepburn Avenue in Duncraig. Here's one of the greatest love songs ever written by Van Morrison and anybody else to do with singing ballads or creating ballads. This is Have I Told You Lately from 1989.

0: 9 minutes past two with Van Morrison and that absolute classic ballad of Have I Told You Lately from 1989. Now, do you want to go on a musical trip to France? UWA Choral Society presents A French Connection on Sunday the 23rd, this Sunday in fact, at 3 p.m. in St. Mary's Cathedral. Beautiful French choral music under Chris Van Tuinen. 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For further information about all Curtin Community Service announcements, please go to curtinfm.com.au and click on Local Events.
1: Encounter bold First Nations storytelling at John Curtin Gallery. A vivid assertion of sovereignty, resilience and enduring connection to country, Christopher Pease, Terra Nullius, reclaims colonial landscapes through striking Noongar iconography. Two multi-channel video works collapse boundaries between street performance and ceremony through hand-painted cars, circular burnouts and immersive soundscapes in Rico Rennie, OARR, on show 29th of May to the 23rd of August 2026. Entry is free, opening hours online and via social media.

30 minutes past two with Manfred Mann, one of UK's great rock bands from the 60s, with Fox on the Run from 1969, talking about famous UK rock bands from the 60s. Here's The Searchers with arguably the world's most popular aphrodisiac, Love Potion number 9.

I wonder if it's available at your local pharmacy. Love potion number 9 we're talking about, courtesy of the Searchers from 1964. Just a bit more information about that crash that I just mentioned on Mitchell Freeway northbound before Hepburn Avenue in Duncraig. The right lane is now closed because of the accident or the crash. Police and towing services are on site, so the traffic is now really heavy on approach. So please drive with caution, or at least avoid that exit or that that area around the Hepburn Avenue exit in Duncraig. Again, the Mitchell Freeway northbound before Hepburn Avenue, Duncraig, there's a crash. Please avoid it if you possibly can. Jose Feliciano's up next with Destiny from 1970.

0: 8 minutes past two, you're listening to Curtin Radio 100.1 FM. This is the Wednesday edition of the Afternoon Show, and that was Jose Feliciano with Destiny from 1970. We're going to a short break, and after the break, I'll be talking to Elliot Chipper, who's part of the Swan Guildford Historical Society, talking about the restoration of the Guildford Post Office. Elliot will be with us in just a couple of moments.
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0: Time now is 21 minutes past two. You're listening to the Wednesday edition of the Afternoon Show here on Curtin Radio 100.1 FM. Now, the heritage-listed Guildford Post Office, built in 1897, is undergoing a major restoration and redevelopment by its new owners to transform this landmark building into a vibrant restaurant, cafe and community heritage space. As part of the restoration and redevelopment of the Post Office, the community were encouraged to join Dr. Shane Burke, Vice President of the Swan Guildford Historical Society and Senior Lecturer in Archaeology at the Notre Dame University, excavating for significant artefacts that have been found on the site in recent months. To tell us more about the progress of the Guildford Post Office restoration, I welcome Elliot Chipper from the Swan Guildford Historical Society. Hello, Elliot.
9: G'day, how are you going?
0: Really well, thanks, and thanks for your time today. Elliot, how is the redevelopment of the Post Office going, and can you mention at what stage this project has achieved so far?
9: Yes, yeah, certainly. So we purchased the property back in 2024, so well over sort of 18 months to almost 2 years ago now. And when it comes to heritage, nothing moves quickly. So we've been working with a team of heritage architects, consultants, the City of Swan, to put forward a development application for the building, not only for its restoration, but also then for the future use as a cafe, patisserie and bistro restaurant. So we are in the final stage of that development application at the moment. We should be getting a report from the City of Swan at the end of the month, and then heading off to the state heritage body for approval, hopefully approval of the project next month.
0: And what is the standard of the Guildford Post Office like at the moment currently without that development TLC that's going to get?
9: Yeah. So look, there has been some delays in the project. We were hoping to actually get started on works before this winter. Unfortunately, that time sort of came and went because it is quite a robust process to get a development application through when it comes to a heritage building. So the building isn't in a very good way. There's a fair bit of rising damp. Obviously, the clay base that's there in the Guildford area, sort of high water table.
0: Yeah, the water table's very high in Guildford, isn't it, normally?
9: Yep. So that does get into the building. The roof is in quite a bad way as well. So gutters, down pipes, ceiling, all needs to be completely replaced. So look, let me put it this way. If we don't get started on it pretty soon, especially ahead of next winter, it's going to be almost irreparable at that point. So we're hoping to get it done as soon as possible.
0: Is the foundation masonry in good nick still, though, regardless of the stature of the, say, the plaster or the
9: yeah,
0: or the...
9: correct.
0: Okay.
9: The bones of the building are very good, but you know, the longer you leave it, the more expensive and the harder it does become.
0: Oh, quite obviously. So, in recent excavations, Elliot, many significant artifacts were discovered. What were the items that were found, and what period of time do they relate to?
9: Yeah, certainly. So that area, and Dr. Shane Burke, who is the Vice President of the Swan Guildford Historical Society and lecturer at Notre Dame, as you mentioned, he'd be a lot better explained to me, but we were down there on Saturday. It was a great dig. We had almost 100 members of the community.
0: Oh, that's fantastic.
9: Come down across 3 days. So, you know, really when we purchased this building, it's a community building. It served the community as a post office and telegraph station for more than 130 years. And while it is in private ownership, it does sit there right at the heart of Guildford and really
0: does.
9: You know, kind of the icon of the town.
0: Yeah.
9: And so the future use of the building really will be for community, you know, to serve the community. And hosting this archaeological dig day at the site really was a chance for us to put that into practice. Now, the site itself, that was actually a convict depot back in the 1850s.
0: Yeah, I did read that, which means I was sort of wondering if the excavation sort of discovered bones or, you know, dare I say it, you know, graves that were unmarked, etc. Nothing like that?
9: Fortunately not.
0: Well, that's a relief.
9: If we did, then who knows? We might never have got to start a work. We sort of knew where we were looking when we sort of set up our site. So we were looking for the foundations of the old hospital. And we did go down, and just before, at the end of 3 days, just before, we did sort of manage to reach a section of undisturbed rammed earth, about 300 mils sort of under the current ground level. So that, it resembled what would have been the old floor of the hospital.
0: Ah, okay.
9: And then we found some other quite interesting artifacts throughout. You know, given the site's been around for, you know, 150 plus years, almost 175 years, there was quite a bit there from, you know, right across, from potentially right back to the 1850s. So some old sort of smoking pipe, china, kind of teacup sort of stuff down there, as well as some old fence posting, and right up to some more modern electrical wiring and that sort of thing throughout the area.
0: Are there more?
9: Very interesting couple of days.
0: I'm sure it was. And it was the techniques being used by the 100 or so volunteers, were they sort of like, you know, doing things under instruction to make sure that any artifacts that were there were able to be preserved in good condition?
9: Absolutely. So while it was, so there were members of the community participating in this, it was sort of observed and supervised and done all to the proper processes from the Notre Dame archaeology team. So we had students there, we had teachers there as well, and it was, you know, not only for what we discovered, but just for the process of, for those people who participated, you know, right from the techniques of excavating through to sifting through to then, you know, tracking and dating and sort of the artifacts that were found. It was a well-oiled machine and definitely followed correct processes and procedures.
0: Great experience for those 100 people, especially with someone as gifted as Dr. Burke.
9: It was raining. There was a bit of hail at one point, and it was quite cold. So while the weather was a bit rough, everyone had a good time taking part.
0: Are there more excavations planned, Elliot, where people are invited to join the expedition or the excavation again at this historic site?
9: Look, at this stage, we haven't got anything sort of locked in. We are waiting to go ahead. We haven't caught up with Shane yet. There is potential scope for it, but at this point, we wanted to get this done before any of the actual proper works started. So really, it'll come down to where we sit with the development application, sort of getting, you know, boots on the ground, tools ready for work. So we'll just have to sort of work out what that schedule might look like and if another opportunity presents itself.
0: Elliot, let's talk about Bilgerman Property and also your connection to Guildford. Can you tell the listeners a bit more about what your connection is with Guildford firstly, and then why your company, Bilgerman Property, is taking this interest in this wonderful historic site?
9: Yeah, certainly. So Bilgerman Property, Bilgerman, for those that are familiar with the hills, up in sort of Glen Forest, Bilgerman Road, it's a Noongar word for by the water. So my business partner, Chris McLaughlin, we're three families that have sort of come from Western Australia. My family, the Chippers, go right back to 1829 in the Swan River Colony. And so there's Chipper's Leap up on Gradiston Highway.
0: Yep. From 1829. I do know that, actually, yeah.
9: So that was John Chipper, and I'm Elliot John Chipper, so the sixth generation there.
0: Well done.
9: So there's a long connection there. And then Chris is a descendant from John Forrest, who actually stood on the Council Chamber steps across from the post office and commissioned the clock tower. And he also descends from the Moulton family in Guildford. And then our third business partner, Lee, he is a heritage builder and has worked on some of the most prominent heritage buildings in Western Australia. So we're three local families that care deeply about Guildford. We come from the area, we come from the hills. And when we have some background in hospitality venues, that's why the cafe, restaurant sort of future use case is there for the building. And we, quite frankly, just love the building. We love Guildford. Yeah. We want to make sure that this icon is protected and preserved, not only for our generation, but for future generations. So hopefully there's a Chipper there in another six generations' time who's enjoying it just as much as we do now.
0: So it won't be revitalised as a post office. You've got far bigger plans for it. Can you tell us about what you're planning for that site, please?
9: Yeah, certainly. So the post office moved out a good couple of years ago. The building was sold by the state into private ownership quite a few years ago. And so the post office is now, the actual post office is across the road. So the old post office, we're looking at, first of all, restoring the building, returning it back to as much as we can, back to its original facade. It was painted back in the 70s. And so we want to restore it, make sure it's still standing and strong for future use. But then, of course, these buildings are best used when they're actively engaged with the community. So we're looking to do that through a cafe, a patisserie, and then a bistro restaurant at night time as well. So
0: incredible. Great combination for that strip, because that strip is just really full of great hospitality venues and great food venues.
9: 100%. There's some great pubs around, and we think we've got something that's the right mix to serve not only the Guildford community, but surrounding suburbs and right up into the hills.
0: So when do you think that this restoration is going to be completed?
9: So how long's a piece of string? We don't know.
0: Well, I was going to say, I mean, at the moment, how do you get tradies for things that are heritage listed to even be able to keep up with the standard expectation of what the construction or the renovation should be?
9: Absolutely. So this is where our business partner, Lee Doherty, comes in. He's going to be project managing and has a lot of experience in these projects. So we have been doing a lot of work in the background to get as prepared and ready as we can to get started, hopefully later this year. And look, we're really aiming, it'd be fantastic if we can open next year. Realistically, late 2027, maybe early 2028. We're not sure. We're keeping it pretty open. But if we can be serving some coffees, you know, late next year, that'd be a really good outcome.
0: Elliot, I've got to ask the question. I mean, apart from being an owner of a building development company, I mean, have you got much history with hospitality, and how many people will be able to fit in this venue once it's completed?
9: Yeah, so in terms of the number of people, we've set up for 150 people, and there'll be different spaces that'll be activated. So we will be extending the building conservatively in the rear, so extending the floor space there, because there is quite a sort of big backyard in the area. But my business partner, Chris, and I have been running restaurants and bars for the last couple of years. And that's where we're also bringing in another business partner who has a fair bit of extensive hospitality experience too.
0: That's great.
9: So we have quite a broad team of people that are taking part in this venture.
0: Incredible. And again, when it comes to the efforts of actually renovating, I mean, are you going off old plans, or is it just taking the foundation and then morphing it into something that's got more of your vision attached to it?
9: Yeah, so the actual structural work to the existing building isn't that significant from a heritage point of view. We're really keen on maintaining the heritage fabric of the building. And as I said before, the bones of the building are really good. So there isn't too much we need to do. There are some areas that we're going to, you know, tastefully and conservatively just increase flow for a hospitality venue.
0: Yeah.
9: But that's all going to be done to the rear of the property. So that original front facade is very much going to remain largely intact and actually returning to what you would have expected if you were walking down the street in 1897.
0: Yeah, Incredible indeed. Well, listen, congratulations, Elliot. I think this whole concept of keeping Guildford, as we all love Guildford, as being sort of like a step back into the past. You know, I mean, some of those buildings have got great history. There's always a great sort of atmosphere when you get to Guildford and drive down that main stretch and see those wonderful old buildings. And even though there's been a couple that have suffered some terrible consequences, like the Guildford Hotel burning down, etc., at least the structure still remains, you know, tall and proud on that main strip, and I think it adds a lot of character to that whole zone of Guildford.
9: Absolutely, it's an area that is protected, should be protected, and is certainly a great glimpse into a past in Western Australia, certainly to the Swan River Colony. And it's something we're excited to be taking forward into the future.
0: I can't wait till it opens, and I'll be there to check out the patisserie, which is one of my favourite delights.
9: Absolutely. We can't wait either. Looking forward to seeing you there.
0: Elliot, thank you so much for your time. I really appreciate it, and best of luck with all your endeavours.
9: Thank you so much. You have a great afternoon.
0: You too. Thank you very much. It was Elliot Chipper, the co-owner of the Guildford Post Office and director of Bilgerman Property. A bit of information about the car breakdown. It's been cleared currently, albeit the fact this is the one on Mitchell Freeway northbound before Hepburn Avenue in Duncraig. The traffic is still very, very heavy on approach, but fortunately the crash has been cleared. There's a breakdown also on Armidale Road westbound at Kwinana Freeway, Jandakot. The left lane is partially blocked. No traffic delays, but please drive with caution. And the last one I need to mention is the truck breakdown on Tonkin Highway southbound, exit to Albany Highway, Gosnells. The left emergency lane is blocked and there's no traffic delays, but please slow down and proceed with caution. Here's Aretha Franklin, the Queen of Soul, with Spanish Harlem from 1971.

0: It's 22 minutes to 3. It's gone 2:30, so it's just a reminder, if you are entering a school zone, reduce your speed to 40 kilometres per hour.
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8 minutes to three with the Cascades and Rhythm of the Rain. What a great song that is. And of course, we're expecting a couple of showers today, which haven't eventuated so far. Currently 19.1 degrees in Perth, 18.7 degrees in Mandurah, and 18.7 degrees at Rottnest Island. After the break, Jackie Trent and Tony Hatch.

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3: 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The time now is 11 minutes to 3. Thanks very much for your company today and also participating in the Wednesday edition of the Afternoon Show. Ray Finn is up next with his Outstanding Drive program until 6 p.m, followed by John Cranfield until 9 p.m, and Gary Bryant will take you up until midnight. Please stay listening to Curtain Radio 100.1 FM. A big thank you to today's special guests, survivalist and author Kai Furneaux, the media liaison officer with Crime Stoppers, Sergeant Nate Gilmore, and Elliot Chipper from the Swan Guildford Heritage Society. Thank you, Annette and Golda, for making today's program possible, and I look forward to your company again from midday tomorrow. Until then, stay safe and well, and here's Sanford Townsend Band with Smoke from a Distant Fire from 1977.

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2: Hello, I'm Alyssa Delfs. The Prime Minister says plans to force multi-billion dollar tech companies to compensate news outlets for journalism could help bolster social cohesion. He was speaking in the House of Representatives today about the government's news bargaining incentive, as the Greens indicated support for changes made to the proposal. Under the amendments, digital platforms will have to pay a 2.5% levy on their digital advertising revenue if they do not strike deals with media outlets. Anthony Albanese says a healthy news sector is vital to a flourishing democracy.
3: In a world where lies are routinely spread by bad actors, sometimes by images that are literally not real, truthful and accurate news is more important than ever. But, Mr. Speaker, we can counter it. With this legislation, Australia is now once again taking leadership on making digital technology work for people.
2: Across the country, national net debt has doubled to $30,000 per person over the last decade. According to data from the Parliamentary Budget Office, that number is set to climb by a further 50% by 2030. The latest National Fiscal Outlook has warned about the rising cost of servicing that debt, but found Australia's long-term fiscal outlook is actually sustainable. A decision on a delayed $20 million gas project in Papua New Guinea will be made by the end of the year. One of the companies involved in the venture made the statement today. Oil and gas group Santos has partnered with a number of multinational energy giants on the project that will aim to develop two onshore gas fields 360 kilometres northwest of the capital, Port Moresby. Papua LNG would be the country's second operational LNG project. Australian Defence Force personnel have joined the search for a missing bushwalker whose last known location was in the New South Wales Southern Highlands a week ago. Lily Hooper has been missing in Natai National Park for 7 days and was last seen leaving a home in Oakdale to go hiking. She was reported missing by her family that evening when she failed to return. Around 200 emergency services personnel are searching land and sky for Lily using specialist resources, horses, dogs, helicopters and trail bikes. A new documentary is exploring the idea that dance floors are political spaces. Protest on the Dance Floor by Talia Little premieres tonight as part of the Melbourne Film Festival's Sovereign Shorts film collection. She told NIRS News how the idea came about.
4: A lot of the time in our lives, we don't really have a lot of control over what goes on as Aboriginal people, and being a DJ and, you know, playing on your country and being able to set the BPM and everyone's moving in the same way together, and we're sort of in control of that experience, felt really sovereign.
2: And showers developing in the southeast tomorrow, with wet weather also possible for the east coast. The Bureau of Meteorology's Sarah Scully has the forecast.
5: We have this tropical humidity streaming in from the Indian Ocean, being drawn into this trough and extending a cloud band across much of the country all the way into New South Wales. While onshore winds will see a few showers pepper the east coast, then down in the far southeast, a return of the wet and windy weather thanks to that trough. Then out in the far southwest, just a few isolated showers clearing later.
2: And taking a look at sport now in NRL, Craig Bellamy believes Melbourne's next coach should come from within the side, saying one of his assistants should eventually replace him at the Storm. Billy Slater's decision to stand down as Queensland's State of Origin coach has flung the spotlight onto Melbourne, with Bellamy expected to finish up next year.
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8: The forecast for the remainder of today, mostly sunny. Tomorrow will be partly cloudy with patchy fog during the morning, mainly about the hills. There's the slight chance of a shower in the morning and afternoon with light winds. We're expecting a minimum overnight of 7, a maximum tomorrow of 21. Friday, sunny and 23. Saturday, partly cloudy, 23. For Sunday, a possible shower and 19. Currently in town, 19.6. Over on Rottnest, down in Mandurah, 18.4.
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0: from the soundtrack of their second movie, Help. They were the Beatles and Another Girl. And before that, The Fifth Dimension, Working on a Groovy Thing, which was written by Neil Sedaka and Roger Atkins. Good afternoon. Welcome to Drive with Reef Inn. Many thanks for joining us today. And thanks also to Jamie McCanty for the afternoon program. Jamie's back tomorrow at midday following Alan Simons. Tom's taking care of business in the producer's booth today, and the phone number out there, 9484 1927. Or if you wish, you could send an email to studio@curtainfm.com.au. Now, we have a bus breakdown. It's southbound on the Kwinana Freeway at Canning Highway in Como. The right exit lane there has been closed by incident response, and traffic is slow on approach and main roads are saying proceed through there with some caution. So that's a bus breakdown southbound on the Kwinana Freeway at Canning Highway in Como. The right exit lane there has been closed by incident response. It's 11 minutes past 3.
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0: That was her first single to achieve chart success. That was Linda George. And neither one of us wants to be the first to say goodbye. And before that, Ocean with their debut and the most successful single, Put Your Hand in the Hand. And first up at Main Roads, WA today, it's good afternoon to Declan.
1: Good afternoon, Ray. We've got a little bit going on. A bus breakdown on Kwinana Freeway southbound at Canning Highway in Como. The right exit lane has been closed. Traffic also slow on the approach there, so please drive with caution. A crash on Stirling Highway northbound after High Street in Fremantle. The left lane blocked there. Traffic also slow on the approach, so please proceed with caution. And then also a breakdown on Armidale Road westbound at Kwinana Freeway in Jandakot. The left lane partially blocked. No traffic delays, but please drive with caution. Drive safely, and that's the latest from Main Roads.
0: Thanks very much, Declan. We'll do it again in around half an hour.
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And for further information about all Curtin Community Service announcements, you can go to curtinfm.com.au and click on local events. Now, this song was written by country singer Rodney Crowell. This is Jimmy Buffett and the Stars on the Water.

That was their first single to achieve major international chart success. They were the Bangles and Manic Monday. Now, this song was originally written as Time Goes By, the Rolling Stones, as Tears Go By.

From your self-titled album, that was Jose Feliciano, A Little Bit of Rain. Now this is the wild one, Johnny O'Keefe, and Sing and Tell the Blues So Long.

0: Johnny O'Keefe from 1962 and Sing Until the Blues So Long. You're listening to Curtain Radio. It's 20 minutes to 4.
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0: From their album The Last Romance, that was Bebe Birtles and Graham Goebbels and Lonely Lives. And this time around at Main Roads, W8, good afternoon to Tony.
1: Good afternoon, Ray. There has been a crash on the Mitchell Freeway southbound after Warwick Road in Warwick. The vehicle is in the left emergency lane and there is some debris scattered across the left lane there. Traffic is slow on the approach as a result. Please drive with caution. And another crash, Stirling Highway northbound after High Street in Fremantle. The left lane is blocked and traffic is a little slow on the approach. It does look like that one will clear shortly, hopefully. Please proceed with caution if you're heading that way. Taking a look at the freeways, the northbound run is busy. Mill Point Road to Hay Street, Hutton Street to Warwick Road and Shenton Avenue. And the southbound run is slow. Loftus Street to Mill Point Road, Mount Henry Bridge and Armidale Road to Anchortail Road. Drive safely, and that's the latest from Main Roads.
0: Thanks very much, Tony. We'll do it again at around a quarter past four.
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0: That was written and produced by Jeff Lynn, the ELO and Sweet Talking Woman. And many thanks to Yolanda for taking the time to call. Nice to know you enjoyed the track from Johnny O'Keefe. It's 10 minutes to 4.
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That was written by Jackie Trent and Tony Hatch. That was Petula Clark and I Couldn't Live Without Your Love. Before that, Canned Heat, Gone Up the Country. Now, Alison from Belldivis has called to report an accident at the intersection of Mundajong and St Albans Road in Belldivis, where a car has rolled. The police are on site. So thanks for phoning that through, Alison. That's an accident at the intersection of Mundajong and St Albans Road in Belldivis, where a car has rolled and police are on site. To take us to news, ABBA, Rock Me.

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2: Hello, I'm Alyssa Delfs. The Greens disability spokesperson has condemned the passing of controversial changes to the National Disability Insurance Scheme. Labor and the Coalition came to an agreement to cut the NDIS in a bid to save billions of dollars over the next 4 years and to crack down on its misuse. But Jordan Stilljohn says today was a tough day to be the only physically disabled person in the Senate.
3: This bill will cost lives. We know that this bill will cost tens of thousands of jobs, will transfer over 94 million hours of care that is currently funded onto the shoulders of family members who are already at burnout. Labour and the Liberals have got together in a room and they have decided to strip us of our rights, regardless of our safety or dignity.
2: Meanwhile, the Australian Council of Social Services says the passage of the bill puts people with a disability at risk of serious harm, jeopardising the support they need to live full, dignified lives. ACOS has slammed the legislation to cut the scheme, voicing concerns over bolstered powers for the NDIS minister to reduce funding in participants' plans, cap available supports, set pricing, and expand the use of automated decision-making. ACOS is also worried about how the bill enables automated decision-making across the scheme, including choices that require discretion and evaluative judgment. The Minister for Social Services has welcomed the AFL's decision to ban several players who were involved in an incident in Melbourne earlier this week. The club says it decided to sanction the five players in relation to breaches of club standards, not because of an ongoing police investigation. Tanya Plibersek told the ABC the club did the right thing.
4: Sporting codes, teams like the Swans have an incredibly important role in our community. They are the people who boys and young men look up to. They're heroes, they're role models, and I am really pleased to hear some of the measures that the club's taken today.
2: No arrests or charges have been laid in connection with the allegation. Meantime, Swans chairman Andrew Pridham says they take the issue very seriously.
5: The only way we can deal with it is to put our foot down incredibly hard, which we've done. As a football club, that is our business, and to effectively torpedo our season by making decisions such as this just tells you how seriously we're taking it.
2: And some parts of the country are facing an increased risk of bushfires ahead of spring, with below average rainfall creating dry conditions. Towns including those already ravaged by the Black Summer bushfires in Victoria's Far East, along with large sections of the Northern Territory, are most at risk in the coming months. That's according to the latest spring seasonal bushfire outlook. Australasian Fire Authority's Council Chief Executive Rob Webb explains to National Radio News which areas are vulnerable.
6: Coming back around into Queensland, the southern ranges of Queensland and into the northern ranges of New South Wales, there's some high fuel loads in those areas as well. So they're looking for a spring period that is above normal. Around into Victoria, we've got the southern fringes of the east, the central and the west, eastern parts of Tasmania and parts of Western Australia as well and northern South Australia. So.
2: And in sport news, halfback Jock Madden will return to West Tigers this week after he was forced to take an unforeseen break from rugby league. Madden, who will replace an injured Adam Dwehy in the number 7 jersey against the Sydney Roosters on Sunday, hasn't played for nearly a month. Madden was forced to take a break after he suffered an injury that formed a hematoma, requiring emergency surgery.
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9: Tomorrow will be partly cloudy with patchy fog in the morning, mainly about the hills. There's the slight chance of a shower in the morning and afternoon with light winds. We're expecting a minimum overnight of 7, maximum tomorrow of 21. Friday, sunny and 23. For Saturday, partly cloudy 23. And for Sunday, a possible shower and at 19. Currently in town and over on Rottnest, 18.6. Down in Mandurah, it's 18.

That was his only single to chart here. That's Randy Edelman and Concrete and Clay. Now, we have a set of traffic lights blacked out there at the intersection of the Kwinana Freeway and Safety Bay Road in Baldivis. Main road is saying slow down, give way to your right and proceed with care and caution. So that was blacked out lights at the intersection of the Kwinana Freeway and Safety Bay Road in Baldivis. And a crash southbound on the Mitchell Freeway after Warwick Road in Warwick. The left lane there has been closed by incident response. And of course, traffic is slow on approach. So that's a crash southbound on the Mitchell Freeway after Warwick Road in Warwick. The left lane there has been closed by incident response. Now, this was their highest charting single here. Tommy James, the Shondells, and Crystal Blue Persuasion.

0: That won her first Grammy Award. That was Dionne Warwick and Do You Know the Way to San Jose. And once again at Main Roads, WA, it's good afternoon to Declan.
1: Good afternoon, Ray. We've got a crash and Mundajong Road has been closed in both directions between Kwinana Freeway and St. Albans Road in Baldivis. Emergency services are on site. Traffic is slow in both directions, but I would recommend avoiding the area entirely if you can. A crash on Mitchell Freeway southbound after Warwick Road in Warwick. The left lane closed there. Traffic also slow on the approach, so please drive with caution. And then finally, some traffic signals that are blacked out. There are the Kwinana Freeway and Safety Bay Road intersection in Baldivis, so please slow down and give way to your right. Drive safely, and that's the latest from Main Roads.
0: Thanks very much, Declan. We'll do it again in around half an hour. And that traffic report was sponsored by Tarmac West. Volunteer officials are needed now. 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

0: That was his last single to chart here. That was Al Stewart and Time Passages. You're listening to Drive with Ray Finn on Curtin FM 100.1. It's 21 minutes past four.
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0: That was his only solo hit to chart here. That was Danny Hutton and Big Bright Eyes. And before that, Ronnie Burns, You've Got to Hide Your Love Away. The WA Quilters Association presents Traditional Techniques Transformed, a free exhibition at Perth Town Hall to celebrate the association's 50th anniversary. It's on from August the 17th to the 22nd from 10 to 4 daily. And for further information about all Curtin Community Service announcements, you can go to curtinfm.com.au and click on local events.
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0: And quizzes are members only, and you can't have won a prize in the past 28 days, and you will need your membership number. Now, in 2014, she played Hannigan in Annie. In 2011, she was Elizabeth Halsey in Bad Teacher. And in 2009, she played Sarah Fitzgerald in My Sister's Keeper. Who is she? Call Tom now on 9484 1927. In 2014, she played Hannigan in Annie. In 2011, she was Elizabeth Halsey in Bad Teacher. And in 2009, she played Sarah Fitzgerald in My Sister's Keeper. And a bonus clue? Charlie's Angels. Who is she? Call Tom now on 9484 1927.

0: That's been 21 weeks on our chart, three of those at number one. It was Diana Ross and Lionel Richie and Endless Love. And first up today, it's good afternoon to Marianne in Lockridge.
1: Hello, how are you?
0: Excellent. Yourself, Marianne?
1: Yeah, fine. Having, enjoying a day off from work.
0: Oh, with feet up?
1: Yeah, kind of, yes.
0: No domestic goddess chores?
1: No, just sleeping from night shift, so.
0: Oh, always well deserved.
1: Yeah, thank you.
0: Who are we looking for, Marianne?
1: Cameron Diaz.
0: It is Cameron Diaz. Well done. You can have an afternoon at a Lunar Cinema sometime in the very near future.
1: Oh, thank you very much. Loved going there.
0: Excellent. I'll put you back to Tom. He'll confirm your details. We'll get that double pass in the mail in the very near future. Commiserations to Christopher, Andrew and Chris. No doubt they also knew we were looking for Cameron Diaz.

0: That was their last single to chart here. The Walker Brothers, No Regrets. Now we have another crash. This one is westbound on Belia Drive at Armidale Road in Jandakot. The left lane there is blocked. Ambulance and police are on site, and of course traffic is slow on approach. So it's a crash westbound on Belia Drive at Armidale Road in Jandakot. Left lane there is blocked, and police and ambulance on site.
1: Sign in.

0: That was the widest charting single of his career. That's Bobby Hebb and Sunny. Curtain Radio, where we're celebrating 50 years. It's 19 minutes to 5.
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0: That was written by Jimmy Cliff. That was Desmond Dekker with his first solo single, You Can Get It If You Really Want It. And this time around, it's good afternoon to Tony.
1: Good afternoon, Ray. There has been a crash on Mundajong Road and it is closed both directions between the Kwinana Freeway and Sound Albans Road in Valdivis. Emergency services are on site. Traffic is slow in both directions. Please avoid the area. And some traffic signals blacked out. Kwinana Freeway and Safety Bay Road intersection in Valdivis. Please slow down and give way to your right. To the freeways, the northbound run is busy. South Terrace to Hay Street, Hudden Street to Warwick Road, Ocean Reef Road to Shenton Avenue, and the southbound run is slow, Loftus Street to Mill Point Road, Canning Highway to Mount Henry Bridge, and Billia Drive to Thomas Road. Drive safely, and that's the latest from Main Roads.
0: Thanks very much, Tony. We'll do it again at around a quarter past five.
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That was written by the group's guitarist, Noel Best. That was Tasmanian band The Cravats and Puppet Strings. And before that, Spooky Tooth were their only single to chart here, The Wait. Now, that earlier crash westbound on Belia Drive at Armidale Road in Jandakot, that has been cleared. Now, from his album Honky Chateau, Elton John and Honky Cat.

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2: Hello, I'm Alyssa Delfs. The Treasurer says Australia does not need a dramatic increase in public housing, despite calls for just that from the country's peak union body. In its new housing proposal released today, the ACTU urged federal and state governments to agree to a public housing target of 1 in 10 new homes, compared to the current rate of 1 in 50. And ACTU President Michelle O'Neill says it could be attained by using modern methods of construction, such as modular housing. Speaking to Seven earlier today, Ms O'Neill says it's a problem in Australia.
3: When Bob Hawke was Prime Minister, 1 in 10 homes was public housing. That's dropped to 1 in 50. So the other part of our plan is really boosting the amount of public housing we've got. That's going to help keep rents fair.
2: Mental health needs in Australia remain high, and where someone lives impacts their ability to access services. That's according to the latest national report card into Australia's mental health system. Reporting on performance, it found in 2025, psychological distress was common, with around 14.9% of people aged 15 and over experiencing high psychological distress and 9.2% experiencing very high psychological distress. CEO of the National Mental Health Commission, David McGrath, says the report shows people experiencing mental health challenges continue to face lower life satisfaction and disproportionate experiences of loneliness, discrimination and financial stress than the broader population. If you or someone you know is in need of help, call Lifeline at 13 11 14. A tax loophole disadvantaging widowed investors has been closed after the major parties came to an agreement this week. Budget night tax reforms grandfathered negative gearing and capital gains tax concessions for investors who held property prior to May 12. But if their marriage broke down or their spouse died, they would have lost the entitlements when a jointly owned property transferred to their name. The loophole will end after the government and coalition reached a deal in which Labor received support for its controversial slash to ballooning NDIS funding. The Minister for Financial Services has unveiled a comprehensive package of reforms to strengthen Australia's superannuation system. Speaking at the National Press Club today, the Assistant Treasurer says the reforms will include bans on cold calling to sell superannuation products and new financial advice measures to tackle predatory practices. It comes after the collapse of two investment funds that wiped out more than $1 billion in retirement savings. Daniel Molino explained some of the changes.
4: Today, I'm announcing a comprehensive crackdown on harmful lead generation practices. We will ban unlicensed real-time communication about superannuation. We will limit the anti-hawking exemption for financial advice to existing client relationships. We will strengthen penalties for breaches of anti-hawking laws.
2: And critical koala and wildlife habitat has been restored across part of Queensland with a new initiative helping make inroads in the Lockyer Valley. Almost 8 hectares of land have been restored through the initiative, with 11 southeast Queensland councils joining forces to deliver the Restore and Reconnect SEQ Koala Habitat Program. It aims to improve habitat quality, enhance wildlife movement, and strengthen key ecological corridors across the area. And taking a look at sport in NRL, Craig Bellamy believes Melbourne's next coach should come from within his side, saying one of his assistants should eventually replace him at the Storm. Billy Slater's decision to stand down as Queensland State of Origin coach has flung the spotlight onto Melbourne, with Bellamy expected to finish up next year.
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7: The forecast for the remainder of today, mostly sunny. Tomorrow will be partly cloudy with patchy fog in the morning, mainly about the hills. There's the slight chance of a shower in the morning and afternoon with light winds. We're expecting a minimum overnight of 7, maximum tomorrow of 21. Friday, sunny and 23. For Saturday, partly cloudy and 23. And for Sunday, a possible shower, 19. Currently in town and down in over on Rottnest, 18.2. Down in Mandurah, 17.6.

From his album Bop Till You Drop. That's right, Gerda and Little Sister. Birthday time. If it's your birthday today, many happy returns from everyone here at Curtain FM. Now, members of Curtain FM having birthdays today are as follows: Anne Mosley in Kalamunda, Stephen Lang in Swan View, Pam Collins in Hillary's, and Trevor Burswood in South Lake. So once again, Anne, Stephen, Pam and Trevor, many happy returns. We do trust you've all had a great day. Now, this was their last single to chart here, Peter, Paul and Mary, and I Dig Rock and Roll Music.

0: That was their first single to reach number one, The Four Tops. I Can't Help Myself, Sugar Pie, Honey Bunch. Curtin FM 100.1, it's 15 minutes past five. At six tonight, John Cranfield joins you for Reminiscing.
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0: And that was his fourth single and first chart success. That was Gilbert O'Sullivan and Nothing Rhymed. And once again at Main Roads, WA, it's good afternoon to Declan.
1: Good afternoon, Ray. We just have the one crash now. Mundajong Road is closed eastbound between Kwinana Freeway and St. Albans Road in Baldivis. Emergency services are on site there. Traffic is slow in both directions, so please avoid the area if you can. Just checking the freeways now. Northbound, busy from Mill Point Road to Hay Street, Hutton Street to Warwick Road, and then Ocean Reef Road through to Shenton Avenue as well, while southbound, slow from Hay Street to South Terrace at Canning Highway and then Belia Drive to Thomas Road. Drive safely and that's the latest from Main Roads.
0: Thanks very much, Declan. 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

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And for further information about all Curtin Community Service announcements, you can go to curtinfm.com.au and click on local events. Now, he initially offered this song to Kim Carnes, Smokey Robinson, with his most successful solo single, Being With You.

0: That's Renee Geyer with Lee Michaels. Do you know what I mean? And once again at Main Roads WA, it's good afternoon to Declan.
1: Good afternoon, Ray. We still have a few things going on. A crash has closed Mundajong Road eastbound between Kwinana Freeway and St. Albans Road in Baldivis. Emergency services are on site there. Traffic is slow in both directions, so I would recommend avoiding the area if you can. A truck breakdown on Leach Highway westbound at Norma Road in Booragoon. The left lane closed there. No traffic delays, but please drive with caution. And then finally, some debris on Leach Highway westbound after Orong Road in Welshpool. The centre lane affected. No traffic delays, but please slow down and proceed with caution. Drive safely, and that's the latest from Main Roads.
0: Thanks very much, Declan. 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

0: She didn't like the song when she first heard it. That was Barbara Lewis and Baby, I'm Yours. And before that, it was Brian Hyland and Ginny Come Lately. Now, we have a truck breakdown. It's westbound on Leach Highway at Norma Road in Booragoon. The left lane there has been closed by incident response, but it's causing no delays to traffic at the moment. So that's a truck breakdown westbound on Leach Highway at Norma Road in Booragoon. The left lane there has been closed by incident response. Curtain Radio, where we're celebrating 50 years. It's 19 minutes to 6.
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from their album Uncle Charlie and His Dog Teddy. That was the Nitty Gritty Dirt Band and some of Shelley's Blues. Now, this song was written by Mick Jagger and Keith Richards. The Searchers, Take It or Leave It.

0: June of 1966, that was Roy Orbison and Lana. 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It's 10 minutes to 6.
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Olivia Newton-John from her album of the same name, If Not For You. Well, it's time for me to go. I'll be back tomorrow afternoon at 3. Thank you very much for joining us today. John Cranfield is next with Reminiscing. He'll take you through until 9 when Gary Bryant will be in to keep you company through until midnight. Many thanks to Tom for taking care of business in the producer's booth. I'm going to leave you with Tommy Rose. Stir it up and serve it. Have a great night. Stay safe, stay well. We'll see you tomorrow.

0: Thank you, Ray Finn. The time in Perth is 6 o'clock. The temperature in Perth is just under 17 degrees. For tomorrow, partly cloudy, slight chance of a shower, a minimum tonight of 7, a maximum of 21. Friday is going to be a sunny day, top of 23, partly cloudy on Saturday, 23, a shower or two on Sunday, and 19 degrees.
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Well, just hope the house is nice and clean. My baby is coming home, Sam Cooke. And Friday Kind of Monday from John Farnham. Hello and welcome to our reminiscing show. Wednesday night, it rolls around again and here we are. And I hope you can stay with us. Tonight we're going to have a look in the hours of 6, 7 and 8. We'll go back to 64, 74 and 1954. There's some great songs around and Perth was chugging along in each of those years. We'll look at August of those times as well. Also, just after 8 o'clock tonight, we're going to play tribute to Johnny Young, the great West Australian star, and we'll look at it from the angle of what he did for us here in WA, the big entertainer that he came. We all know his Young Talent Time, of course, and the big hit records, but he was so big here in the 1960s. But we'll talk about that after 8 o'clock. We've got a song coming up now from ABBA, and then we'll play Andy Gibb on Curtain FM.

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Andy Gibb and the song that's just called Why, and ABBA, Why Did It Have to Be Me? It's 14 past six. I hope you've had a good day today. If you've been working, it all went very smoothly. You had a nice lunch, sandwiches or whatever, and you can relax this evening with us here on Curtain Radio. Here's a song from 1959 by the guy called Lloyd Price, I'm Gonna Get Married.

you tell a little lie. Chip, chip, you make your baby cry. Chip, chip, you cheat a little bit.

0: chipping away. Chip, chip, that's Gene McDaniels. And the great song before that from Lloyd Price, I'm Gonna Get Married Sometime. Coming up to 19 past six, if you just joined us, welcome along to our reminiscing program tonight. Just looking back on the day in history, in 1860, it's a date that we would have learned about at school, Robert O'Hara Burke and William John Wills set out from Melbourne to cross the continent from south to north, that's Australia. Their expedition succeeded, but, well, I wouldn't really call it a huge success because they all were killed on the way back except John King, who survived in living with some natives, but all the rest of them died on the return journey. In 1851, a meeting at the Freemasons Hotel in Perth discussed whether we would have a police force here in WA. They obviously said yes. In 1943, this week, John Curtin's Labor government returned with a majority in both houses in an election which gave Australia its first women federal members, Enid Lyons, MHR for Tasmania, and Dame Dorothy Tangney, or Senator Tangney as she was known in these days, from Claremont in Western Australia. It was in 1943. And in 1971, this may be something you can remember, that there was a big protest in Perth when a car taking demonstrators against national service to the central lockup was waylaid by students and police as they clashed in Wellington Street in the city. The Vietnam War was on. There was a lot of protest happening at the time.
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That's a catchy tune. It's by Frente from Melbourne, with Angie Clark being the lead singer there. Angie Hart, actually, not Clark. And Accidentally Kelly Street. And they've got something in common with the Rolling Stones. When that record was released, they spelt accidentally incorrectly. And the Rolling Stones did that with Congratulations, which they brought out in 1965. They spelled Congratulations with a D instead of a T. I don't know whether it means that the Frente record, if you've got it, is worth hundreds and hundreds of dollars. I'm not sure. Reminiscing on Curtain Radio, and the program is sponsored by Solutions Matchmaking. No more dating apps. Meet real people the respectful way. Well, a couple more things that happened around this time. In fact, August the 19th, both happened in Sydney. One was in 1930. The two half arches of the Sydney Harbour Bridge were joined at 10 o'clock at night, or just after. They first touched, but were not finally put together until 10 o'clock, and a man who became quite famous, Samuel Broughton, who had to check the measurements by climbing up to the very top just before the two parts of the bridge closed. And everybody was very relieved because the two arches of the bridge actually met and were able to be clamped together. That was on the 19th of August in 1930. And in 1961, Four Corners, the TV program, not without its controversy in recent times, was debuted on Sydney's Channel 2. We got it a few days later in Perth because we had to wait for it to be flown across, the film, not a videotape in those days, the film to be flown across to Perth for us to see it. The compere, the original compere, was Michael Charlton, who rose from being a radio announcer, a cricket commentator, and an opener of television in Australia on the ABC, was the first compere. Bob Raymond was the producer. They had a pretty small team to put the program together. And the very first item on Four Corners was an interview with Scott Carpenter, who was an astronaut, had been up in the skies for the Americans. And also, on this day in 1957, Pat Boone, yes, Pat Boone, the singer, was on the cover of Newsweek.

0: True Love Ways. That's Frank Ifield. And before that was good old Pat Boone, who's still going strong. There's a moon out tonight. We'd have to rely on Glenn Mitchell for telling us that. He's in the studio every morning before 6 o'clock with our breakfast program. Catch Glenn tomorrow. Let's have a look back now in August 1964. A rather scary headline we got one morning in August on our WA newspaper, The West Australian. Communist China has said the United States, with its attacking in North Vietnam, has meant aggression against China, and it had gone too far towards the brink of war with China. Wow. This was August 1964. China issued the warning after US Defense Secretary McNamara said that yesterday's airstrikes had given very successful results in Vietnam. We're having some terrible floods here in WA. Pinjarra and Alexandra Bridge near Augusta had become very dangerous with all the floods, and a new danger in Bunbury as well, where Five Mile Brook threatened to flood over a big area. And the flooding was so bad that our Lord Mayor of Perth, Charles Verriard, launched a £100,000 appeal to relieve personal distress in flood areas of the southwest. Our Premier, Mr. Brand, simultaneously announced a government contribution of £10,000. And we'll play a couple of songs from August 64 that I'm sure you'll remember.
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open the Aztec and Poison Ivy, and the searchers don't throw your love away. We had a local current affairs program on the ABC. It was called West Coast 64 with reporter David Moore, a longtime ABC announcer and reporter. But for the kids, it was still Sing, Sing, Sing with Johnny O'Keefe. And there was no Club 17 that year. We'll talk about that later when we do an appraisal of Johnny Young's time in Perth after 8 o'clock tonight. But we had the Johnny O'Keefe show every week, and Bandstand, which was becoming very much of a middle of the road show by 1964, but we still used to watch it.

0: Oh, yes, he can. Leo Sayer and Long Dancer there from the 1970s. And that was the Beach Boys with the old Del Vikings hit Come and Go With Me. Well, they had some strange names for bands in the 60s. We've got one called Pinkerton's Assorted Colours. They only ever had one hit, and it was in 1966, and it was called Mirror, Mirror. And we're going to play it for you very shortly. If you suffer from trigeminal neuralgia, you don't have to face it alone. The Trigeminal Neuralgia Support Group will be meeting this Saturday from 2 in the afternoon at Drabble House in Netherlands. Everyone's welcome. And if you'd like further information, call Julie on 0417 968 600. That's 0417 968 600.
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That's a recognisable voice indeed, Leslie Gore, looking at the look of love. And before that, Pinkerton's Assorted Colours and their only hit record, Mirror, Mirror.

Well, it's not a word, but we know what it means, I suppose. Ooh, wackadoo, wackaday, Gilbert O'Sullivan on Curtin Radio. We've got some traffic news with the time at 7 o'clock. Emergency works on the Mundajong Road, and it's closed between Kanana Freeway and St Albans in Baldivis. Emergency services are on site, so traffic is very slow in both directions, so be very careful around there. There's a crash on Great Eastern Highway eastbound at Burswood Road in Burswood. Traffic is reduced to a single lane, emergency services on site, and another crash on Wanneroo Road northbound at Monet Drive in Wanneroo. Lane closures are in place, DFS is on site, traffic is heavy on that part of the world too. Let's look at the weather for tomorrow, being the 20th of August. Partly cloudy, a low tonight of 7 and 21 tomorrow. Friday the 21st, sunny, 7 to 23. Partly cloudy on the weekend, a mostly sunny morning, then a slight chance of shower in the afternoon on Saturday, and the same on Sunday. In Perth at the moment, it's going down 13.5 degrees as we go into our second hour of reminiscing tonight. Trevor Jenkins will join us at 20 past 7. He's got a good story tonight, indeed. And we'll go back to 1974, see what Perth was up to around that time.

The very first big hit for Tom Jones in 1965. It's not unusual. And we started the hour with a couple of folk singers. Well, a song written by Bob Dylan and sung by Burl Ives. Unusual combination, but it was a big success in the 1960s. Here's the Little River Band on Curtin Radio. Thanks for joining us. John Cranfield reminiscing.

Do you, or does someone you know, suffer from migraines? Researchers at Curtin University are investigating a new intervention that may provide pain relief in individuals with migraines. They are currently looking for individuals aged 18 and above who have a confirmed diagnosis of migraine to take part in the study. If you would like more information, please email calmstudy@curtin.edu.au.

Okay, they come in love. That's KC and the Sunshine Band and the Little River Band before that, both got band in their names, and Home on Monday. Coming up to 13 minutes after 7, Trevor Jenkins will be joining us at 20 past. Got a song from the Fifth Dimension and then one from Elvis.

0: just called Gently, Gently Indeed, from Elvis Presley. It came out in the early 1970s. We've got Trevor Jenkins coming up very shortly. We're lining him up.
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6: 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Inquiries to 0408 274 556.
0: Curtin Radio. We've got him. Here he is, Trevor Jenkins. Hello, Trevor.
7: He's lining up. He's in the barrier.
0: Yes. I didn't mean to compare you to a horse, but there you are.
7: That's okay. It's one of the better things you've put me against. John, I'm really going to reminisce tonight. We're going right back 65 years.
0: 65 years, eh? Yeah, okay. Okay, 65 years, I'm ready.
7: Yeah, her name is Patsy Cline, and in this week, on August the 21st, 1961, she recorded that beautiful song written by Willie Nelson called Crazy.
0: Oh, good song, yes, yes. We'll play that when you finish.
7: I always listen to it. I always get emotional, but it's a beautiful song. And tonight we're going to talk about that and the life of Patsy Cline. Willie Nelson wanted to call it Stupid.
0: What, her or the song?
7: The song.
0: Oh, the song. Oh, okay.
7: Someone grabbed his coattails and said, "Hey, Willie, that's not a good name. Call it Crazy. It's more melodic."
0: I must put Stupid into the words and see how it goes, you know, when we're listening to it. Yeah.
7: Yeah, I'm not sure. What would you rather be, Stupid or Crazy?
0: That's a question without notice, isn't it?
7: Oh, it is. and not easy to answer, John.
0: No, not in my case, no.
7: Patsy Cline, John, recognised in both country and pop music as one of the greatest vocalists of all time. She has been a major influence also on various artists, including Loretta Lynn, K.D. Lang, Linda Ronstadt, Cyndi Lauper, Dottie West, her best friend, and many, many others who loved the sound of her voice. And also, she became the first female performer to be inducted into the Country Music Hall of Fame.
0: Really?
7: That was back in the 1980s.
0: Hmm. But she'd gone by then, though, hadn't she? She wasn't around in the 1980s.
7: Who's that?
0: She'd gone by the 1980s, though, hadn't she?
7: Yeah, it was a late induction, I'd
0: say. Yeah, yeah. What do they call after she died. Yeah, yeah.
7: John, she didn't lead a great life as far as accidents and bad luck was concerned. At the age of 13, she could have died. She developed a serious infection. The fever affected her throat. And when she recovered, can you believe it? She had this lovely, beautiful, powerful voice.
0: Wow.
7: Changed because of that fever. It's sort of like a gift of God, isn't it?
0: Well, yes. Not something she was expecting, but it certainly did her good for a while.
7: 29, she survived a severe head-on car collision, which was very lucky. Got out of that. But shortly after that, on March the 5th, 1963, she was killed in a plane crash, along with country musicians Cowboy Copas, Hawkshaw Hawkins, and her manager, Randy Hughes, in a flight from Kansas City back to Nashville.
0: So March the 5th in 1963, that's a long time ago, isn't it? And
7: it certainly is.
0: Still remembered today.
7: Very similar circumstance surrounded the plane crash of Buddy Holly, Ritchie Valens, and the Big Bopper. They were told not to fly, but they wanted to get to the next point to do another show, and they took off on February the 3rd, 1959, and went straight into wherever it was in Iowa. They were all killed. Buddy was only 22, Ritchie Valens 17, the Big Bopper was only 28, so very sad.
0: Well, they went into a snowstorm.
7: Very similar. Pardon?
0: They went into a snowstorm, which wasn't very helpful at all.
7: Yeah, well, they were told not to fly. The same with the one with Patsy Cline. They said, don't fly tonight. It's not worth
0: good.
7: It.
0: But they had a big gig the next day, so they had to do it. They had a concert the next night.
7: Oh, well, that's right. I guess, you know, but what's more important?
0: Oh, true,
7: over
0: true.
7: 100 notable musicians and band members have tragically lost their lives in aviation accidents.
0: Say that again. How many?
7: Over 100.
0: Wow.
7: Glenn Miller, 1974. Jim Reeves, 1964. Otis Redding, 1967. Ricky Nelson, 1985. I didn't know that till I looked it up. And my friend John Denver, who I loved when I was on the radio playing music, he died in 1997.
0: Yeah, that's because he didn't have enough petrol.
7: That's right.
0: He didn't fill it up with the petrol, with the whatever they do, with planes, and he didn't fill it up, and very sad.
7: Yeah, no, it was very, very sad, and he still remains one of my favourites. I could listen to him any day. This song that she sang, Crazy, it was offered to a man by the name of Billy Walker, a country singer. He turned the song down. He said, it's a song for girls. So it turned out it was certainly the song for Patsy Cline. But Billy Walker went on to win 4 Sandover medals. That's another story.
0: I knew you were going to say that. I could see it coming, Trevor.
7: Yeah, I know you could. It was written on the wall, John, wasn't it?
0: Yes. People will believe you. That's the problem.
7: Oh, no, they won't.
0: Oh, all right.
7: Billy wouldn't. He wouldn't mind that little joke.
0: No.
7: She had other great songs, of course. She's Got You, Leaving on Your Mind, When I Got Through With You. I've heard that before.
0: Yes.
7: I Fall to Pieces. So a wonderful, wonderful career. Unfortunately, losing her life at a very young age of 30.
0: Well, let's play it. Another one she had good, I used to like, was La La La Triangle. Do you remember that one?
7: No, not really.
0: I'll play it one night. And another one was
7: the flip side of something?
0: No, I think it was a hit. And was it 2 Cigarettes in an Ashtray? Was another one.
7: Okay. Well, so what was the first one called?
0: Tra-la-la-la Triangle. It was about three people all in love.
7: Okay, the Triangle of Love.
0: Something like that.
7: John, I'm looking forward to your tribute to Johnny Young after 8 o'clock tonight. It's a wonderful thing for you to do. And well remembered by everybody. And Johnny Young has been lost far too early again. He's only 79, so
0: yes.
7: It's very sad.
0: But what I'm doing with the tribute, Trevor, is talking about his Perth career. Obviously, all the eastern states were doing some wonderful tributes to him, but we knew him so much more over here in WA, and I want to touch on some of those things, and we'll do it after 8 o'clock.
7: I took my first girlfriend to a couple of his concerts, and we were there dancing away
0: at
7: very young ages.
0: He was so lively, wasn't he? Such a happy performer. And we'll talk about that.
7: He went on to far bigger and better things. But tonight was all about Patsy Cline. and the song Crazy, John.
0: Thanks, Trevor.

There she is, our great Patsy Cline and Crazy, written by Willie Nelson. We've got a summer song coming up. It's not very long to spring, but before we go to that, we'll play Gary Puckett and the Union Gap. By the way, there's been a breakdown on the Mitchell Freeway, southbound exit to Ocean Reef Road in Edgewater. Left lane is closed. Exercise caution.

0: The group Vanity Fair, I Live for the Sun, and the Twilights before that with Young Girl. Well, let's move to August 1974. Possibly you've kept the front page of the Daily News on the 9th of August of that year. Half the page wrote, Nixon quits. President Nixon announced his resignation in a 17-minute address on radio and television. He said it becomes effective at midnight Perth time. He'll be succeeded by Vice President Gerald Ford, who was 61. Mr. Nixon, the first president of the United States to resign. He had 2.5 years to serve in his second term. But earlier on, he said, or later on, actually, it was on the 22nd of August, he said, I knew all along that what was going on. I knew all along, and he'd known about the Watergate cover-up from the start. It was all very messy. Meantime, our Prime Minister, Gough Whitlam, said, I won't quit. Persistent rumours that he was about to resign were utter nonsense. He said that the Cabinet, he told the Cabinet that he had no intention of resigning. Rumours had swept Canberra and Sydney that he would quit because he felt he could no longer control caucus and the Cabinet. In fact, he was sacked only a few months later because of all sorts of money problems and spending that was out of reach. And I noticed that if you had some money and you put it into the Bank of New South Wales, as it was still then, you could get 9.5% interest. They were the days. Some songs and a very extraordinary hit will play after these.
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rather strange hit in 1974 around this time by Lieutenant Pigeon. I'll Take You Home Again, Kathleen. And before that, a song that was sometimes called the very early disco hits. It was a guy called George McRae and Rock Your Baby. It's 7:45, Curtain Radio, reminiscing with John Cranfield. Thank you for joining us on this Wednesday evening. We're here until Gary Bryant takes over at 9 o'clock tonight. Here's Simon and Garfunkel.

0: Tina Charles and My Baby Loves to Dance, and for Emily, Wherever I May Find Her, Simon and Garfunkel. We've got a Beatles song coming up soon from the Beatles for Sale LP.
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She's So Pretty, I'll Be With My Girl, Friday On My Mind, The Easy Beats and The Beatles, Words of Love before that. Good news, the traffic has cleared on the Mitchell Freeway southbound, the exit to Ocean Reef Drive in Edgewater. Traffic is flowing nicely, which is very good. Are you worried about drug use? You don't have to go it alone. 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Here's a song called Amarillo on Curtain Radio.

Well, it's just the way to Amarillo. The guy's name is Tony Christie. It's 8 o'clock in Perth, reminiscing with John Cranfield. Thank you for joining us tonight. We've got 1 hour to go before we move over to Gary O'Brien, Gary Bryant, between 9 and midnight. Perth weather, well, for tomorrow it's going to be partly cloudy, patchy fog in the morning, mainly about the hills, and the slight chance of a shower too. A minimum tonight of 7 and a maximum of 21. Friday, sunny, 7 to 23, again a bit of fog, maybe. Partly cloudy on Saturday, a sunny morning and then the cloud, a top of 23. And on Sunday, a possible shower and 19 degrees.

That's Chuck Berry and Sweet Little 16. That's the sort of music that Johnny Young loved here in Western Australia, and through him we got to love the Chuck Berry songs as well as he played dances around Western Australia. Well, as you know, we lost Johnny last week. Indeed, a much-loved entertainer all around Australia. Loved very much for his own national hit-making, starting with Step Back and Carolyn, then The Go Show, his songwriting and Young Talent Time. But to us here in Western Australia, Johnny Young was so much more. He was a rock and roll star. In fact, his presence was felt here even before that. If you were around listening to the radio in the late 50s, early 60s, you could have heard Johnny. He was on the radio in Perth at a very young age on 6KY in a program called Rumpus Room. That was Lionel Lewis's kid show on a Saturday morning, which was pretty wild. It was a rival to John Luke's Willie Wheaties Club on 6pm. Now, Johnny made his radio debut on Rumpus Room, where he'd sing along with all the other kids. But Johnny was special. He was invited to sing a song on his own. So his radio career started in James Street, Perth. And as a Subiaco boy, you may have heard him singing and shouting out Daily News Paper outside the Regal Theatre in Subiaco. And then he made himself available pretty much every week at the Embassy Ballroom at Colin Nichols Hi-Fi Club. Johnny was part of the second generation of rock and roll in our state, following the likes of Clive Higgins, Bill Blaine and the Dynamics. And then, because of that, Johnny became a leader of his own band. He took over as lead singer of a band which became so popular in Perth, Johnny and the Strangers. Yep, Johnny and the Strangers. But Johnny hadn't finished with radio in his early days. He got his first real job in radio as an office boy at 6IX in Mounts Bay Road in Perth, working with star announcers, making cups of tea for them, I think, Johnny Fryer and Peter Waltham. And then Johnny really became big here in Western Australia, those ever-popular stomps. Those stomps, those dances attracted very big crowds. The Broadway stomp at the Swanbourne and the one at the Swanbourne Hotel, the Signet, the Dalkeith Hall, the University of WA, Canterbury Court, and many school dancers hired Johnny and the Strangers. Johnny didn't stop there here in Perth. He supported many overseas artists, including the Rolling Stones, Roy Orbison, the Dave Clark Five, and many more. And then came television, for him. When Channel 7 revived Gary Carvel's Club 17 teenage music show after a year off in February 1965, Johnny appeared with his band and appeared on a segment called Jukebox Jury, based on the English show where they played a record and you had to give your opinion on whether it would become a hit or not. And a few weeks later, Gary Carvel moved to Compare in Perth Tonight, an adult show late at night. Johnny Young became Gary's obvious successor. And the Strangers appeared very often there too, with him. So, in December 1965, after a few months of Club 17, radio beckoned again, and Johnny was offered an hour-long program on 6KY 4 to 5, ahead of Alan Robertson's late afternoon show. So here was Johnny back at his old Perth station in James Street, Perth, 6KY. And the dances continued, the rock and roll television continued, the radio continued. But it all changed in the Foundation Day long weekend in Perth in 1966. As the front page of the weekend news announced, Johnny Young was heading east. Step Back had topped the charts here in Perth and in every state. It was time for another leap in his career. A point about Step Back being such a big success here in Perth, one of their stations, 6PR, refused to play Step Back and Carolyn, and yet the record went to number one in Perth. And why did they not play it? Well, because Johnny was a DJ on another station, 6KY. But Johnny was now a national star. The rest of the country had discovered Johnny Young. But he never left Perth in a big way. He was always around. I can't count the number of rock concerts that Johnny had compared and headlined in the last 30-odd years. And the radio stations, his programs he'd done over here.
breakfast on 6IX, filling in on 6PR, and an amazing night on 9/11. Johnny was the host that night when the world was exploding around him, and he carried that show for 4 hours, not knowing what was going to happen next. And Johnny had visited us here at Curtin Radio many times over the last few years, and I was delighted to have him as a guest on this show, reminiscing a couple of times in the past. We'll certainly miss Johnny. We'll play a song that was not a hit of his. It was for Ray Brown and the Whispers. And Johnny sang this on Club 17 in January, February 1965.

0: This is Johnny Young from all of us at Young Talent Time wishing you good night, Australia.
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Johnny was a very kind man. He supported the Bee Gees before they went to England. And when Johnny went to England, they repaid the price to him so well by giving him a song and being on his very first record he made in England, Craze Fenton Kirk. We'll finish this little tribute to our Johnny Young with a follow-up hit record to Step Back and Carolyn, recorded at the Clarion Studios in Hay Street in Perth. And it's called, it's the famous song of Let It Be, Let It Be Me. Coming up right away.

0: We'll miss you, Johnny. Johnny Young and Let It Be Me. Recorded it, as I said, in the Clarion Studios in Hay Street in the city. It's 8:19.
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The Vogues, oh yes, it's a 5 o'clock world. And before that, Jackie DeShannon, Put a Little Love in Your Heart. 11 degrees in Perth, and it's going down tonight to 7, partly cloudy tomorrow, and some fog around too, mainly around the hills, and the chance of a shower in the morning, 21 top. Sunny on Friday, partly cloudy on Saturday, and possible shower on Sunday. As I say, it's 11 degrees in Perth at the moment. Here's Dan Fogelberg. And we're still going to look at August 1954 very soon.

Carolina on My Mind, James Taylor, and Dan Fogelberg before that. It's hard to say. Let's go back to 1954, which was an interesting time. In fact, we just started to get stop signs and traffic lights in Perth at that stage. But we still had Vicks cough syrup, which was the way to say goodbye to nagging coughs and a happier family now, says the advertising in the Sunday Times in August of that year. And we had Bon Marché at the men's store in Hay Street, as they called it. They were selling men's and boys' oddments below cost at the Bon Marché store, which were turned into David Jones, and but that's well and truly gone. But the Bon Marché arcade is still there in Barrack Street, as you between Hay and... was it between Hay and Murray? And the European nightclub was going very well in the corner of Lake and James Streets in Perth, upstairs. Joe Agresta was the proprietor, with lots of music Monday to Saturday from 6 p.m. right through until 2:30 in the morning. 1954. You may remember this tune, which was very big. Frank Chatsfield and his orchestra was the orchestra playing it.

Well, there we are. That faded away. It was called Amore Comore, which was Frank Chatsfield and his orchestra from 1957. Let's liven it up a bit here on Curtain Radio.

0: That's Tommy Rowe, Sheila, and before that, Dwayne Eddy, the twanging guitar man.
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0: Wake me up before you go. I'm just about to leave and hand over to Gary. We played True also, which was a very big song in the 1980s. Thanks to all the people who let us know with regard to the Johnny Young tribute that we gave earlier. And, also we got a call from a gentleman who, when Trevor Jenkins was talking about people who died in plane crashes, well, this was a helicopter crash, but Graham Shirley Strawn from the Skyhooks. Yeah, we certainly acknowledge that. He certainly was a great loss after he went.
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It's never too late for a meaningful connection. Gary Bryant is next after the song from Françoise Hardy. Good night.

0: Forecast for the Perth area for Thursday the 20th of August, partly cloudy, patchy fog in the morning, mainly about the hills. Slight chance of a shower in the southwest, mostly likely in the afternoon. Near zero chance of rain elsewhere, and we can expect light winds. Minimum overnight of 7 degrees, maximum of 21. Sunny and 23 on Friday, partly cloudy and 22 on Saturday. Well, we're loaded and we're good to go. 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

And welcome tonight's Gary B live and local in the studio tonight, along with Vince in the producer's booth. And Kevin is in the studio tonight. He's joining us, and you'll hear from him during the show. Big thanks to John Cranfield and Greg for another entertaining reminiscing program. And thank you to John for that terrific tribute to Johnny Young. Such a talented, and he was a real gentle person. I really enjoyed that tribute. We got underway with Glen Campbell and a hit from the Beach Boys. I Can Hear Music, and I played that for Sailor Betty of Mount Hawthorne. A very good evening to you, Sailor Betty. Let's jump right in with music from Dusty Springfield, and she has A Bad Case of the Blues. You're with Gary B right here on Curtain FM, a lifetime of music.

0: Paul Kelly gave us Firewood and Candles in 2017, and that was a dedication tonight to Miss M in Hocking. I hope you enjoyed the song, Melissa. 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

The great Bobby V, The Night Has a Thousand Eyes. Coming up, a classic from The King, Crispy and St. Peter's, and The Mamas and the Papas are in there too, along with plenty more, like this song from David Lee Roth, California Girls, Beach Boy Classic. And when we return, Kevin joins us in the studio.

0: It's Diana Ross, and that's 1980s style, and one of Diana's many hits. Gee, there were a few, wasn't there? And it's Curtain Radio tonight. Thank you for spending your Wednesday night with us. If you'd like a mention on air tonight, we'd love to say hello to you. 9484 1927. And Vince looks forward to hearing from you. He is the producer tonight. Someone who did give us a call earlier is Ronnie at Midland. Of course, Ronnie is a big Elvis Presley fan, and you'll like what's coming up next, Ronnie.
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The very smooth sounds of Bob Dylan and Lay Lady Lay at Curtin Radio. It's 29 to 10, and from our Curtin Radio community service file, Arts Unplugged brings original works by local artists to Joondalup Contemporary Arts Gallery. That's from August 28th to 30th. Plus, there is a free life drawing demonstration on the Sunday. Now, if you'd like to know more about that, 0417 901 512 is the number to call. And if you'd like further information about any of our Curtin community service announcements, then all you need to do is go to curtinfm.com.au and click on local events and spend a bit of time having a look at our new, brand new Curtin FM webpage. Good to have you with us on a Wednesday night. And we've got a heap of hits on the way for you, just like this one from the 70s from Andy Gibb.

0: It really is a family affair tonight with mother, father, sister and brother, and that great song, The Sound of Philadelphia, on Curtin Radio 100.1. It's 21 to 10, and Tanya of Dianella, we know you love those instrumental tracks. Hope you enjoyed that one, because it was just for you. 10 o'clock tonight, we have the latest instalment from the Castlereagh line. So if you're a Castlereagh line fan, that's coming up at 10. And coming up right after these is something from Nancy Sinatra for Hilary of Morley on Curtin FM.
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It's so nice to know that you thought of, isn't it? You were on my mind on Curtin Radio. It is 10:15, and our number, if you would like to get in touch with us, Vince would love to speak to you, 9484 1927.

0: 1979 was the year for Michael Johnson, and This Night Won't Last Forever on Curtin Radio. We're going to head back to 1979 yet again in just a moment, right after these.
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It was a big hit for the Sniff and the Tears from 1979, as I mentioned earlier, and Driver's Seat. And if that's what you're doing tonight and you see anything on the road that you think we should know about, give Vince a call, 9484 1927, so we can let others know. We've got the serial, the Castlereagh line, coming up at 10 o'clock. And to get us closer to that, the Mamas and the Papas, for Robin and Husey of Carinae.

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1: Want to have fun, be happy and gay? Travel with us the Castlereagh way. Our coaches are sprung so you can recline comfortably on the Castlereagh line. Watcham, Warrigal, Wood End, Walhalla, Werribee, Warramo, Waiboo, Chelsea, Chiltern, Cranbourne, Cario, Cobo, Colac, Cockatoo. We've travelled all roads our name to enshrine in history as the Castlereagh line.

0: I had no part in it, Lottie. I told him it was a mistake.
1: Are you admitting Jack was behind it?
0: I'm admitting nothing. You must have misheard me in the wind.
1: As he spoke, Matt Gore looked gravely about him at what was left of Hollies of Tamworth. The wind whistled through the charred ruins, flapping the brim of his hat as he moved on his way.
0: Be seeing you, Lottie. Look after yourself.
1: Matt! He walked on as if he hadn't heard me, but I knew he had. I've often wondered since if he was about to offer an olive branch, and what form it may have taken. Now I'll never know. I can only continue to wonder.
2: Good citizens of Tamworth, on behalf of Dr. Summers, who, as you know, is in hospital recovering from the brutal injuries he suffered at the hands of the hired thugs who set fire to and destroyed Holly's Hotel, I ask you to support his candidacy for the seat of Tamworth, left vacant by the tragic death of his father.
1: In the days that followed, I addressed a number of public meetings in and around Tamworth. The response I received was encouraging.
2: Thank you all for coming. I've enjoyed speaking to you, and I'm sure I can count on you to do the right thing by yourselves and by Tamworth and the Tamworth electorate by voting on Saturday for Dr. Renfrew Summers. Thank you once again.
3: You want progress? You want things done? You're looking at the man who'll get them done.
1: Meantime, Jack Seeger was no less active on his own behalf. He was more selective with his audiences, however, and saw to it they included a good percentage of hired supporters.
3: On the other hand, if you don't want progress, if you don't want things done, if you want Tamworth to go down the flugo, well then go ahead and vote for the other bloke. I forget his name for the minute. But you know the bloke, I mean. So just remember, mates, you deserve the best. Vote for the best. Vote Seeger. S-E-A-G-E-R.
1: It was a busy week. At the end of it, all I wanted to do was fall into bed and stay there for a month. On the Saturday morning, election day, I went to see Fru, who was still confined to his hospital bed.
4: Tell me honestly, Lottie, what are my chances?
1: I don't know, Fru. I really don't.
4: Well, you've been out there rubbing shoulders with everyone, talking to them, listening to their comments. You must have a fair idea which way the wind's blowing.
1: I think you'll win. I think you'll win well. But I'm not discounting Jack's ingenuity or his penchant for not playing by the rules.
4: What can he do?
1: What can't he do? He goes his own way, does as he pleases, and nobody lifts a finger to stop him. Jim Holly tried. So did Sir Arthur Hamilton. Where are they? Oh, I'm sorry. I shouldn't be talking like this. Today, of all days. It's just that everything's been so quiet, so orderly. I've addressed a dozen different gatherings on your behalf, and there hasn't been a single disturbance. No rotten eggs thrown, no bad fruit, no hecklers. Nothing but an occasional interjection. And then only of the mildest nature.
4: Well, is that such a bad sign?
1: It wouldn't be with anyone else. With Jack, it's the worst possible sign.
5: This time, Bowman's leaving nothing to chance.
0: He didn't leave much last time.
5: In a few hours from now, I'll be the duly elected member for Tamworth. Bowman reckons I'll get in with a majority of between 12 and 1400. I'd have liked it to be more, but I'll be happy to settle for that.
0: Yeah, we couldn't hope for better, but by crikey, Jack, there won't want to be any more rough stuff.
5: There won't be, I guarantee that. Everything will be as orderly as apple pie. The cops have brought in reinforcements. They're expecting trouble, but trouble they ain't gonna get. At least not the kind they're prepared for.
1: It wasn't a landslide, but it was decisive. Seeger won the seat by 1,310 votes. There were cries from some quarters that the ballot boxes had been interfered with, that people from outside the Tamworth area had been brought in to vote under false names, and that in numerous instances ballot papers had been altered after votes had been cast. But true though the accusations undoubtedly were, they were, as whispers in the wilderness, soon to be overshadowed and forgotten in the flurry of other more newsworthy events of those turbulent times. The calendar on my desk reminded me that another Christmas was at hand. Not that I needed reminding. Normally I looked forward to Christmas because it meant having the boys home from school. But this particular Christmas was one I dreaded. Ironically enough, for that very reason. The grandfather clock was chiming the hour. 8 o'clock already. I looked about me, the same old things in the same old places. The office needed redecorating, I decided.
6: Lottie?
1: Oh, come in, Mrs. Mack.
6: What are you doing sitting here in the dark?
1: It's not dark yet. Well, not quite, anyway.
6: Oh, you haven't had dinner. Would you like me to get you something?
1: Oh, no, I don't think so. I'll have something later. Are there many in tonight?
6: Well, the dining room's full. The house has a few vacancies, but I dare say they'll be taken before the night's out.
1: You haven't forgotten the boys are due home tomorrow.
6: Oh, as if I'd forget.
1: Gordon will be on the morning train. William's train isn't due till 9 o'clock in the evening. Gordon was coming from Sydney. He attended Rutherford House at Parramatta. William had also attended Rutherford, but had subsequently won a bursary to Wellesley Hall in Melbourne, where he'd just completed his final year. I'm glad they're arriving separately. It'll give me a chance to have a talk with Gordon first. I still don't know what I'm going to say to him. Well, that is, I know what I have to say. The question is, how to say it?
6: Well, I'll be surprised if he doesn't know the whole story.
1: I'll be surprised too. But he has to hear it from me. Whenever I broached the subject in the past, he's shied away from it, and I've let him. But not this time. The same goes for William. Only in his case, it's far less cut and dried. Mm. Oh, you can't imagine how I dread the prospect, Mrs. Mack. It's my own fault, of course, for leaving it so long. But they haven't made it easier, either of them. William especially. He's such a withdrawn boy.
6: Oh, no one could say that about Gordon.
1: No. But when he puts his mind to it, he's as hard to pin down as William.
6: Oh, don't worry too much.
1: That's easily said.
6: Well, they're both fine boys. You have every reason to be proud of them. I certainly am.
1: I am too, as you well know. But I've never been able to rest easy with the knowledge that Gordon is Jack Seeger's son. And William, the son of the man Jack Seeger murdered.
5: You old bastard. You're looking better than ever.
0: Well, I'm feeling better too. Life up on the McIntyre agrees with me, Jack.
5: With all them horses for company. By crikey, Matt, we're going to have to do something about that.
0: About what?
5: The bloody horses. You must be running between 5,000 and 6,000 up there.
0: Nearer to 6.
5: We just don't have the coaches for them to pull anymore. And the runs are getting fewer every year.
0: Well, look, that's what I wanted to talk to you about. It's the reason I came to Tamworth. There's still plenty of territory left for us in the West. We can start new runs.
5: Godstruth, you'll never give in, will you?
0: Not while I can still draw breath.
5: Wherever we go, the bloody railways are only a couple of steps behind. We made 3 times as much from the shipping side last year as we made out of coaches. And this year it'll be twice that again, if not more. In a few years, we'll have the passenger business sewn up as well. Right now, the plans are on the drawing board for 2 Newcastle Race steamers that'll carry upwards of 150 each, along with cargo, to the tune of...
0: Oh, what do I care about your bloody ships? I wouldn't set foot on one if you paid me. A leaky old rust buckets, a whole damn lot of them.
5: They're making big money, Matt.
7: which is more than your coaches are. And money's what it's all about. Sure, we'll start a few new runs, as many as'll pay their way, but we still ain't going to have use for all them horses. They're going to have to be culled down, Matt. There's no way around it.
0: Over my dead body. You know as well as I do, Jack. Once we let the blood go outside our own fences, what have we got left? We won't be able to give them away, let alone get a decent price for them.
7: So what's the alternative?
0: More acres. We can pick up 10,000 from Cliff Jarvis. He's ready to sell. And we can squeeze Mervstone for 5,000 more.
7: And what in blazes are we going to do with... Oh, hell. Let's not get into an argument your first day in town. What you need's a good belt of mother's milk. Yeah. Hey, where are your bags, by the way?
0: Oh, I only got the one. I checked it in at the Royal.
7: The Royal be damned. You're not staying at any hotel. You're staying at the house with me. Bloody place is lousy with servants who've got nothing to do. You'll be looked after like a king, or they'll answer to me. I'll even supply you with your own handmaid if you've a mind for a bit of a frolic.
0: Oh, I'm too old for that sort of thing.
7: Well, you are, you old draft horse. I won't hear any ifs or buts. You'll stay for Christmas. There'll be plenty of time to talk about our plans for the future.
0: What's the score about Grace?
7: I thought you'd have heard. She's in a private hospital. She won't be coming out. She's mad as a bloody coot, completely round the bend.
0: Oh, I'm sorry to hear that. Well, what about the kid, Alison? She's still in school?
7: Yeah, yeah. She'll be home in the next day or so for the holidays. Can't say I'm looking forward to it. She's as big a prude as her mother. I just hope she don't take after our top. God help her if she does.
1: Though he spent the better part of his time in Sydney nowadays, Jack Seeger was still officially a resident of Tamworth, having retained his seat in Parliament as the representative of the Tamworth constituency. Matt Gore, on the other hand, was headquartered in comparative seclusion at Yettman, on the McIntyre River, where the now famous Castlereagh horse stud was situated. I'd had no contact with either over recent years, and I fervently hoped that was the way it would remain. True to her contrary nature, however, Lady Fate had other ideas.
8: And you'll find the next episode of the Castlereagh Line on Alan Simon's program tomorrow morning at around 10:30. Hey, how good was Kevin? Thanks, Kevin, for getting us so expertly to the serial tonight. Really enjoyed your company in the studio. Looking forward to working with you a bit more. Welcome back, listeners. Thank you so much for your company, wherever you're listening to us from, whether that's locally, around Australia, or overseas. Why not contact Vince on 9484 1927 and put your name to a song, or perhaps dedicate a song to someone special. Speaking of Vince, Main Roads have got in touch with Vince to let us know that we've got some emergency works. The Stirling Highway westbound at Tideman Road and John Street in North Fremantle. The left lane is blocked and you're being asked if you're in the area to exercise extreme caution. So that's emergency works, Stirling Highway westbound at Tideman Road. Let's take a look at the weather for the next couple of days. Partly cloudy, patchy fog in the morning, mainly about the hills. Slight chance of a shower in the southwest, most likely in the afternoon. Near zero chance of rain elsewhere. We've got light winds to be expected. Minimum overnight of 7 degrees, maximum tomorrow of a very pleasant 21. Even more pleasant on Friday, sunny and a maximum of 23. And on Saturday, partly cloudy, maximum of 22. Right now in our fair city, it's 10 degrees. In Mandurah, 14. And if you're lucky enough to be on the island and listening to Curtin FM 100.1, it's 15 degrees. Well, let's get back underway with the evening program. This is Eric Clapton, After Midnight, and we're playing it especially tonight for Jerry of Langford. Thanks so much for your email, Jerry.

0: Something a little different from the Steve Miller Band, You Send Me, from the mid-1970s. And earlier I played After Midnight, which was a cover of a J.J. Cale song for Eric Clapton, a special play for Jerry of Langford. Well, music in the mix this hour, a banger from John Farnham, John Lennon, Ike and Tina, and Three Dog Night to take us to the top of the hour. And they all belong right here on Curtain FM. But queued up and ready to play that banger from John Farnham, playing tonight for Janet and Jeff of Pingelly. It's his big hit, One, and it's right after this.
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1: 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Do you love a good sing-along? 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Very good evening, Joanne, out there in Pinjarra. Your song is Not Too Far Away, but right now, simply great music from John Lennon, going out tonight to Kenny in Redcliffe.

0: We kicked that set off with John Lennon's Starting Over. We played that for Kenny of Redcliffe. And we rounded the set out with Walking in the Rain from the Partridge Family. Of course, that was from the Wall of Sound's Phil Spector, originally released by the Ronettes. Now, I wonder if you remember this next song that we've got coming up from Ike and Tina Turner. And it has your name on it, Paulina Batterdale, and it's Just Around the Corner.
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The Impossible Years by Mr. Wayne Fontana. And before that, River Deep, Mountain High by the great Ike and Tina Turner, played tonight for Pauline of Attardale. Well, it wouldn't be night music without something from ABBA. This is Name of the Game. And then for Joanne of Pinjarra, some Gene Pitney. You with Gary B, right up until midnight.

0: It was a bit of a comeback hit for Gene Pitney, Trans Canada Highway, played tonight for Joanne of Pinjarra. Thank you so much for your company tonight, Joanne. Sorry to keep you waiting on your song. Well, we've got a double shot of the 60s now coming up with the Beatles and then the Easy Beats. Both are on the way.
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The Stevie Wright penned Easy As Can Be. That was the Easy Beats. Well, all your favourites just keep rolling out. Here's America's Sister Golden Hair for Sue and Brendan Avaluka, taking us to the top of the hour.

Really good music there from Three Dog Night, Joy to the World. And earlier, Sister Golden Hair from America for Sue and Brendan of Aluka. Stand by, Jim of Hocking. Here's Neil Diamond's Kentucky Woman. Enjoy.

0: And music ahead this hour, a Bond theme, Frankie Avalon, a memory from Sam Cooke, and Pilot to take us home. But on the turntable right now, we've got that Sheena Easton Bond theme that I promised last night. For your eyes and ears only, Fabian of Armidale, right after this.
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0: Sheena Easton's For Your Eyes Only. That was the title track to the 12th installment of the Bond movie of the same name. And then we just heard Dan Fogelberg's Longer. We'll step aside, and when we return, we've got Frankie Avalon checking in. And then we've got the King of Cool, Dean Martin, playing tonight for Sharon of Erskine. And I understand, Sharon, you are a first-time caller to Curtain FM. Welcome to the Knight family.
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The King of Cool, Mr. Dean Martin. I take a lot of pride in what I am. Playing tonight for Sharon of Erskine. And thank you so much, Sharon, for being part of our program tonight. We really appreciate your company here on Curtain FM. It's 28 minutes past 11. Let's go on a musical trip to France. UWA Choral Society presents A French Connection, Sunday the 23rd at 3 p.m. in St. Mary's Cathedral. Beautiful French choral music under Chris Van Tunen. 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Seriously good music heading your way now from Steve Forbit with Aussie Peter Blakely on the flip side.

Nice Aussie music from Peter Blakely. You never heard it from me. And earlier, Steve Forbits on the streets of this town. We'll enjoy this memory now from Sam Cooke. You send me. Honestly, you do. Die.

0: 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Something a little jazzy when we come back from the band.
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0: but me.
1: A little Aussie Liv Mason there. Well, that's my lot for this evening. I'll be back again tomorrow night and on Friday night with loads more terrific night music and Friday night favourites. Big thanks to Vince for looking after the program this evening. I'd like to leave you with Pilot's Magic. On behalf of Curtin Radio, thanks for being part of our show. Catch Glenn Mitchell for Brekkie from 6 tomorrow morning here on Curtin FM 100.1, where every song we play is someone's favourite. 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
1: Looking at the weather for the next 2 days in Perth. Today, Thursday, partly cloudy, with a maximum expected of 21 degrees. Friday, sunny, with a top of 23 degrees.

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It's 21 minutes past four and currently 9 degrees.

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1: Good morning, I'm Courtney Thornton. A former Sydney Swans coach says the club has a lot of work to do to regain the respect of the community. Five players have issued an apology after being banned for the rest of the season over an alleged sexual assault in a Melbourne hotel. Victoria Police will travel to Sydney as they investigate allegations of a sexual assault at the hotel, but no arrests have been made. John Longmire, who's now the Executive Director of Club Performance, has told Fox changes are being made.
2: The culture of the footy club, it's taken a big hit, and it'll take time to for everyone to rebuild the trust in the football club, and that's what the intention of everyone is to do.
1: The Army has now been called in to join the search for a missing woman in the New South Wales Southern Highlands. 18-year-old Lily Hooper hasn't been seen since last Wednesday when she left her home to go hiking. A wide-ranging search over several days has failed to find her. The US president has paused a looming tariff on Canada as they finalise a new trade deal instead. The import levy was due to be imposed on a range of Canadian exports. Donald Trump says it now looks like they have secured a better outcome for both countries.
3: It was supposed to be a 50% straight across the board tariff that was going into effect at 7 o'clock this morning. And I delayed it at the request of Canada for 3 days so we can iron out the details. But it's going to be a wonderful deal. Hopefully a wonderful deal for everybody. Yeah.
1: Popular online game Roblox has agreed to make changes to its platform. The eSafety Commissioner has found adults are able to contact children without parental consent. Our backyards could become H5 bird flu super spreader sites, with experts warning bird feeders bring together unusually high numbers and mixes of species. The Biodiversity Council says up to half of Australian households feed wild birds and are urging us to clean and disinfect the outdoor feeders every day, put out less food and stop hand feeding, or better yet, stop feeding them altogether to slow the disease spreading. The Cancer Council is marking 40 years of Daffodil Day, saying it wants to help fund more treatment breakthroughs. Spokesperson Naomi Watson says the successful campaign over the years has meant they have been able to fund incredible treatments and prevention.
4: We're on track to be the first country in the world to eliminate cervical cancer, driving down smoking rates, protecting people with better sun smart behaviours.
1: In sport, Brad Hill will celebrate his 300th game tonight when St Kilda hosts Gold Coast in their final match of the season. Coach Ross Lyon says the former Docker and Hawk will be celebrated.
5: Yeah, it's all about Bradley. I was laughing how far I've come. Like, there's no Iron Team, is there? But there is this week. So, so the team will come first. But, yeah, we'll look to honour him with really great effort. We can't guarantee the outcome. But as long as we play with the spirit and the vibrancy that Brad plays with, I'm sure we'll be in the game.
1: Australia's embarrassed cricketers are vowing to fight back in the second test against Bangladesh. The all-star Aussies were thrashed by 9 wickets in Darwin. Wicketkeeper Alex Carey says they'll be out to redeem themselves in Mackay.
6: We're a proud group of cricketers who are really keen to get back out there. If I can say anything, when this team's been challenged, we always find a way to bounce back in a big way. And yeah, I'm looking forward to Saturday.
1: Nick Kyrgios has been banned from tennis after testing positive for cocaine. In June, the Australian submitted a sample during the Mallorca Open that was later found to contain traces of the drug. The 31-year-old has apologised to fans on social media. With the details next.
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7: Possible morning shower and then reasonably fine after that, on a max of 21 degrees. Tomorrow, sunny and 23, partly cloudy and 22 for Saturday, and then Sunday, the possibility of a shower and a max of 20 degrees. Outside at the moment, it is 8.3.
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That's the Beatles, Baby in Black. Good morning, Glenn Mitchell with you for this Thursday morning here on your favourite radio station, Curtin FM, and looking forward to your company here on the program through until 9 o'clock this morning. So I mentioned the possibility of a light shower this morning, but after that you should be okay doing things outside. If you want to join the program, John is out beyond the glass this morning. And it's our regular number. Yeah, we don't change it. 9484 1927. Give him a buzz. Let him know what's happening. 9484 1927. Or at any time, just jump on the keyboard and you can send us an email at a very easy to remember address. Simply studio@curtinfm.com.au.

0: That's Jimmy Ruffin, and I've passed this way before. Case of deja vu. If you're heading off to Adelaide, they're looking at a shower or two today and 17 degrees. The showers will be increasing as the day unfolds in Melbourne and 18. Some cloud about in Hobart, they're looking at 18 degrees as well. Rain increasing in Canberra and a top of 17. Partly cloudy, 23 for Sydney. Shower or two also on the horizon for Brisbane and for Darwin for the fourth time this week. Sunny and 33.
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0: from the film Grease, the combination of Olivia Newton-John and John Travolta, and you're the one that I want. 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We've got our first issue out on the streets this morning. It is a broken down truck. Loftus Street southbound after Cambridge Street in West Perth. The left lane there is currently blocked and slowing things down. Loftus Street southbound after Cambridge Street in West Perth.
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Far be it for me to be critical of Frank Sinatra, but I actually think Jim Croce's version of that, the original, was better. Sorry, Frank, just an opinion. 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

0: Courtney Thornton, a former Sydney Swans coach, says the club has a lot of work to do to regain the respect of the community. Five players have issued an apology after being banned for the rest of the season over an alleged sexual assault in a Melbourne hotel. Victoria Police will travel to Sydney as they investigate allegations of a sexual assault at the hotel, but no arrests have been made. John Longmire, who's now the Executive Director of Club Performance, has told Fox changes are being made.
1: The culture of the footy club, it's taken a big hit, and it'll take time to for everyone to rebuild the trust in the football club, and that's what the intention of everyone is to do.
0: The army has now been called in to join the search for a missing woman in the New South Wales Southern Highlands. 18-year-old Lily Hooper hasn't been seen since last Wednesday when she left her home to go hiking. A wide-ranging search over several days has failed to find her. The US president has paused a looming tariff on Canada as they finalise a new trade deal instead. The import levy was due to be imposed on a range of Canadian exports. Donald Trump says it now looks like they have secured a better outcome for both countries.
2: It was supposed to be a 50% straight across the board tariff.

0: 18-year-old Lily Hooper hasn't been seen since last Wednesday when she left her home to go hiking. A wide-ranging search over several days has failed to find her. The US president has paused a looming tariff on Canada as they finalise a new trade deal instead. The import levy was due to be imposed on a range of Canadian exports. Donald Trump says it now looks like they have secured a better outcome for both countries.
1: It was supposed to be a 50% straight across the board tariff. It was supposed to be a 50% straight across the board tariff.

0: Surveillance and prevention.
1: We're on track to be the first country in the world to eliminate cervical cancer, driving down smoking rates, protecting people with better sun smart behaviours.
0: In sport, Brad Hill will celebrate his 300th game tonight when St Kilda hosts Gold Coast in their final match of the season. Coach Ross Lyon says the former Docker and Hawk will be celebrated.
2: Yeah, it's all about Bradley. I was laughing how far I've come. Like, there's no iron team, is there? But there is this week. So, yeah, so the team will come first. But, yeah, we'll look to honour him with really great effort. We can't guarantee the outcome. But as long as we play with the spirit and the vibrancy that Brad plays with, I'm sure we'll be in the game.
0: Australia's embarrassed cricketers are vowing to fight back in the second test against Bangladesh. The all-star Aussies were thrashed by 9 wickets in Darwin. Wicketkeeper Alex Carey says they'll be out to redeem themselves in Mackay.
3: We're a proud group of cricketers who are really keen to get back out there. If I can say anything, when this team's been challenged, we always find a way to bounce back in a big way. And yeah, I'm looking forward to Saturday.
0: Nick Kyrgios has been banned from tennis after testing positive for cocaine. In June, the Australian submitted a sample during the Mallorca Open that was later found to contain traces of the drug. The 31-year-old has apologised to fans on social media. With the details next.
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7: Possible shower around today and a max of 21 degrees. Sunshine tomorrow and 23. Partly cloudy Saturday and 22. And then Sunday, the hint of a shower as well and a max of 20. Outside at the moment, 8.6. Also outside at the moment, our first crash on this Thursday morning. Armidale Road westbound before Wharton Road in Forestdale. The right lane there is blocked. That's Armidale Road westbound before Wharton Road in Forestdale. Cliff Richard and the Shadows are looking forward to the next time.

That's Donovan singing about his friend Josie. Now, have you ever fancied giving lawn bowls a go? If you have, the Belmont City Bowling Club is offering free membership and free club uniforms too. Shirts, shorts, trousers or skirts. Grab a mate and head to the rink. Call 0458 018 281, or if you want some details courtesy of our website, log on to that, curtinfm.com.au, and then click on local events. Here comes the big parade with Harry Connick Jr.

Not sure where he is, but Bill Withers enjoying a lovely day. Here in Perth, there's a possibility of a very light shower today, mainly this morning, and we're heading for a top of 21 outside at the moment. It is 8.7 degrees. 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

That's Sonny and Cher and Baby Don't Go. Don't worry, I'm going to be sticking around for quite some time yet. We're not too far away from our 7 o'clock news. Here's Earl Van Dyke.

That's Earl Van Dyke. And according to him, there are too many fish in the sea. There you go. I wasn't quite aware of that fact. We are heading towards news time at 7 o'clock. Andy Kim is going to take us there in a moment. Don't forget, if you see anything at any time out on our roads, then please give John a call. So far, people have been reasonably well behaved this morning. 9484 1927 is that number. At any time, let us know what is happening, whatever you see. Doesn't even have to be a road accident. Anything of significance, let us know, and we will let the listener know. Here's Andy Kim on our way to 7 o'clock.

0: Curtain Radio News, brought to you by members of Curtain Radio.
1: Good morning, I'm Courtney Thornton. The foreign minister says she's outraged by Israel's decision to clear all of its personnel over the deaths of seven aid workers, including an Australian. Somi Frankham was among those killed in a strike on an aid convoy in Gaza in 2024, which the IDF says was the result of serious failures. Penny Wong says she will call Israel's ambassador to discuss the matter. Victorian police will travel to Sydney as they investigate Swans players connected to an incident at a Melbourne hotel. Police are looking into allegations of a sexual assault at the hotel, but no arrests have been made. There are reports bags of cocaine and ketamine were found in the room. Former detective Duncan McNabb says there's still a long way to go in terms of the police investigation.
2: They've got to interview so many people in this case, so it's going to be an extensive investigation. Quite a lot for the coppers to get doing, but I think testing for drugs at this stage might be somewhat belated, and I think probably by consent only.
1: The five players at the centre of the investigation have been stood down for the rest of the AFL season. The Prime Minister is backing his Veterans Affairs Minister amid calls for him to resign. Matt Keogh has apologised to veterans groups but denies accusations he rolled his eyes at a meeting over a contentious support funding cap. Mr Keogh admits he should have held talks on the issue earlier. Independent MP Allegra Spender says the government needs to re-examine the cap and Minister Keogh needs to restore people's faith in his ability.
3: The confidence of the veteran community, that's his job and that's what he has to work really hard on, because I think there's a whole bunch of people out there who really have lost confidence.
1: Prince Harry and Meghan Markle are moving back to the United Kingdom. They'll return with Archie and Lilibet, who'll be enrolled at a British school. Russell Myers reports.
4: We've had a drip of information from the Sussex camp over the last few weeks that Harry wanted to come and spend more time in the UK. But this news that Harry and Meghan are absolutely moving to the UK, upping sticks from beautiful California, coming just in time for the British autumn and British winter.
1: King Charles was informed on Sunday. The palace says while he welcomes the chance to see Harry and his family in a private and personal capacity, there will be no alteration to their status as private individuals and non-working royals. Today marks four decades of a Cancer Council campaign which supports thousands of patients and carers. It's the 40th anniversary of Daffodil Day, which raises money for cancer research and support. Spokesperson Naomi Watson says they remain committed to helping Australians living with cancer.
5: Sadly, one in two Australians are likely to hear the words "you have cancer" in their lifetime, and that's a number that is just too high.
1: In sport, the International Tennis Integrity Agency has suspended Nick Kyrgios under the anti-doping program. Craig Gabriel reports.
6: Kyrgios provided a sample while playing the grass court tournament in Mallorca, Spain, just before Wimbledon. The 31-year-old provided the sample on the 22nd of June and on the 17th of July after the various tests were done. The WADA-accredited laboratory confirmed that Kyrgios had a metabolite of cocaine present in his system. A provisional suspension is mandatory and came into force on the 4th of August. He has the right to appeal, but has not done so far.
1: Australia's cricketers are in Mackay as they prepare for Saturday's second test against Bangladesh. The Aussies are desperate to bounce back following their shock first-up loss in Darwin. And the Hockey Roos have played out a 4-4 draw with Chile at the Women's Hockey World Cup. With the details next.
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9: Possible morning shower today before we hit 21 degrees, sunny and 23 tomorrow, some cloud about on Saturday and 22 degrees, and the possibility of a shower on Sunday and a max of 20. Outside at the moment, 8.8 degrees. Not a lot of sunshine here, but there is plenty in Cuba. Here's Dragon.

Dragon's Dragon, April Sun in Cuba. Everyone has gone to Cuba, seems to love it. It's become more open in the last few decades in regard to international tourism. But yeah, that's a place I've never been to, but the more I read about it, the more I think I should. Billy Joel now is going to entertain us ahead of your day. No. You're able to, that's enough. Stop, John, please. Ahead of across the main road. I just want to get going.

0: It's Billy Joel and the Entertainer out of the mid-1970s. Belinda is online from Main Rose to let us know how things are looking at this hour. Morning, Belinda.
1: Good morning to you, Glenn. We're incident-free, which is fantastic news, but the freeways are starting to pick up now. The southbound run is slow, Whitford's Avenue to Evandale Road at Vincent Street and Russell Road. Kwinana Freeway northbound is busy Thomas Road to Rowley Road and then from Farrington Road right through to Mount Henry Bridge. If you're on Tonkin Highway, it's busy northbound from Kelvin Road right through to Hale Road and southbound at Reed Highway. Please drive safely this morning. That's the latest from Main Roads.
0: Beautiful. Thanks very much, Belinda. And our traffic report, courtesy of Crown Caravans and Campers. You'll find them on Albany Highway in St James. Pop in for your next or first caravan, motorhome or camper.
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0: Oh, well, apologies for bringing you the same old song. That is Ray Brown and The Whispers.
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5: 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We have regular coaching and playing days. Please phone Jenny for more details, 0407 085 229.

Osibisa, who's got the paper? I got the match. We're about to head to our 7:30 news, which means you are about to be required to reduce your speed to 40 kilometres an hour if you'll be heading into a school zone between now and 9 a.m. So just back off that pace a little. Engelbert Humperdinck, very clever man, he's playing 10 guitars as we head to 7:30.

0: Good morning, I'm Courtney Thornton. The foreign minister says she's outraged by Israel's decision to clear all of its personnel over the deaths of seven aid workers, including an Australian. Somi Frankham was among those killed in a strike on an aid convoy in Gaza in 2024, which the IDF says was the result of serious failures. Penny Wong says she will call Israel's ambassador to discuss the matter. Victorian police will travel to Sydney as they investigate Swans players connected to an incident at a Melbourne hotel. Police are looking into allegations of a sexual assault at the hotel, but no arrests have been made. There are reports bags of cocaine and ketamine were found in the room. Former detective Duncan McNabb says there's still a long way to go in terms of the police investigation.
1: They've got to interview so many people in this case, so it's going to be an extensive investigation. Quite a lot for the coppers to get doing, but I think testing for drugs at this stage might be somewhat belated, and I think probably by consent only.
0: The five players at the centre of the investigation have been stood down for the rest of the AFL season. The Prime Minister is backing his Veterans Affairs Minister amid calls for him to resign. Matt Keogh has apologised to veterans groups but denies accusations he rolled his eyes at a meeting over a contentious support funding cap. Mr Keogh admits he should have held talks on the issue earlier. Independent MP Allegra Spender says the government needs to re-examine the cap and Minister Keogh needs to restore people's faith in his ability.
2: The confidence of the veteran community, that's his job and that's what he has to work really hard on, because I think there's a whole bunch of people out there who really have lost confidence.
0: Prince Harry and Meghan Markle are moving back to the United Kingdom. They'll return with Archie and Lilibet, who'll be enrolled at a British school. Russell Myers reports.
3: We've had a drip of information from the Sussex camp over the last few weeks that Harry wanted to come and spend more time in the UK. But this news that Harry and Meghan are absolutely moving to the UK, upping sticks from beautiful California, coming just in time for the British autumn and British winter.
0: King Charles was informed on Sunday. The palace says while he welcomes the chance to see Harry and his family in a private and personal capacity, there will be no alteration to their status as private individuals and non-working royals. Today marks four decades of a Cancer Council campaign which supports thousands of patients and carers. It's the 40th anniversary of Daffodil Day, which raises money for cancer research and support. Spokesperson Naomi Watson says they remain committed to helping Australians living with cancer.
4: Sadly, one in two Australians are likely to hear the words "you have cancer" in their lifetime, and that's a number that is just too high.
0: In sport, the International Tennis Integrity Agency has suspended Nick Kyrgios under the anti-doping program. Craig Gabriel reports.
5: Kyrgios provided a sample while playing the grass court tournament in Mallorca, Spain, just before Wimbledon. The 31-year-old provided the sample on the 22nd of June and on the 17th of July after the various tests were done. The WADA-accredited laboratory confirmed that Kyrgios had a metabolite of cocaine present in his system. A provisional suspension is mandatory and came into force on the 4th of August. He has the right to appeal, but has not done so far.
0: Australia's cricketers are in Mackay as they prepare for Saturday's second test against Bangladesh. The Aussies are desperate to bounce back following their shock first-up loss in Darwin. And the Hockey Roos have played out a 4-all draw with Chile at the Women's Hockey World Cup. With the details next.
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8: 9.3 degrees outside at the moment and the possibility of a morning shower and a max of 21. Tomorrow, plenty of sunshine and 23. Saturday will be partly cloudy and 22. And then the possibility of a light shower on Sunday and a max of 20 degrees. Chris Rea, Every Beat of My Heart. As long as it's still going, that's okay.

That's the Atlanta Rhythm Section and their imaginary lover. Now, if you suffer from trigeminal neuralgia, you don't have to face it alone. The Trigeminal Neuralgia Support Group will be meeting on Saturday the 22nd, which is this coming Saturday from 2 p.m. at Drabble House, which is located in Netherlands. Everyone is welcome. If you'd like some more details, two ways to do it. 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
2: That's your day by the stars.

0: Mark Lindsay and Miss America. We've just hit 10 degrees outside, folks. A possibility of a morning shower and heading for a top of 21.
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sure what actually constitutes a magic bus, but the who are behind the wheel nonetheless. We're about 25 minutes away, folks, from giving you your Thursday opportunity to pick up a couple of movie tickets. Stay tuned into the last hour of the breakfast program, and at around 20 past eight, we'll give you the phone numbers, ring in and answer our film-related question successfully, and you and a friend can be off to the cinema. 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
1: Good morning, I'm Courtney Thornton. The Australian government says it is outraged by Israel's decision not to pursue criminal proceedings over the deaths of seven aid workers in 2024. Australian woman Zomi Frankham was among those killed in a strike on an aid convoy in Gaza, which the IDF says was the result of serious failures. Foreign Minister Penny Wong will call Israel's ambassador to discuss the matter. Shadow Defence Minister James Patterson says the news is concerning.
2: Zomi Frankham never should have been killed. It's a tragedy that she was, and it is incredibly concerning to hear this news out of Israel. I'll look forward to receiving a full briefing to understand why this decision was made.
1: Police from Victoria are travelling to Sydney as they investigate an alleged sexual assault involving Swans players at a Melbourne hotel. Police are investigating allegations of a sexual assault in a room at the site, but no arrests have been made. There are reports bags of cocaine and ketamine were found inside the room. Five players have been stood down for the rest of the season. Swans chief executive Matthew Pavlich says he hopes fans won't boycott this weekend's games as the investigation continues.
3: We know that a couple of actions of our players are really poor. They've made poor decisions, but we know that our fans and our people will support our teams.
1: Australia's governments are expected to owe a combined $2 trillion by the end of the decade. Analysis by the Independent Parliamentary Budget Office suggests the states and territories will drive the increase. Federal debt is expected to tip over $1 trillion for the first time today. South Korea says its annual joint military drills with the US will be cut 6 days short at the request of the United States. The US president has this week announced the scaling back of exercises and has flagged a fresh meeting with the North Korean leader. Donald Trump says he doesn't believe Kim Jong-un poses a threat while he's in office.
4: It was an exercise against North Korea. When I'm friendly with him, when we have, I don't see anything happening for certainly 2.5 years, it's not going to happen with me, but I don't see anything happening. And I was not happy when South Korea said, no, they're not interested in helping us with the Hormuz Strait.
1: The Biodiversity Council is warning Australians about the risks of creating H5 bird flu hotspots when feeding wild birds in one place. The virus can easily spread to healthy species through droppings and saliva. Griffith University Professor Daryl Jones says backyard feeders should consider stopping the popular activity.
5: Nowhere in nature would a whole lot of species, many, many birds all come together in one place to feed.